0: Hola, muy buenas tardes. 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
1: I'm Dr. Anthony Lazowitz, and this is Climate Connections. On sweltering summer days in Austin, Texas, most homes have the windows shut and air conditioners pumping. But some people cannot afford to run their AC enough to adequately cool their homes. And if the power goes out in a storm, air conditioners do not work. So some houses can quickly become dangerously hot inside, especially older, drafty homes that allow heat to seep in faster.
2: We have a lot of houses with zero insulation.
1: And Mark Coudere, Austin's Climate Adaptation and Resilience Manager, says the threat is growing as the climate warms.
2: You know, in the 1970s, we would get an average of 10 days over 100. Now we're seeing, in like 2023, 80 days over 100.
1: So the city funds programs to help low-income residents make energy efficiency improvements, like adding insulation or reflective roof coatings, which can help homes stay cooler without using as much AC. And the city maintains a network of cooling centers where people can go during heat waves. But some residents, including those who are elderly or ill, may be unable to leave their homes.
2: A lot of the people who are most vulnerable to heat are people who are isolated.
1: So he says it's also important for people to check in on their neighbors and help make sure they're safe. Climate Connections is produced by the Yale Center for Environmental Communication. 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

It's now time for KDUR's concert calendar, brought to you by 11th Street Station. 11th Street Station offers a collection of food trucks with a variety of dining options, coffee, cocktails, live music, and more in downtown Durango. Thursday, August 6th in Buckley Park, it's Mojo Birds. This is presented by the Community Concert Hall at Fort Lewis College, and it's free. 6 p.m. on Thursday at Lola's Place, Jeff Solon Jazz. Kicking off on Friday, August 7th, running through the weekend, the Telluride Jazz Festival with music by Lettuce, the Disco Biscuits, and many, many more. 6 p.m. at Union Social House on Friday, Patrick Crossing. Saturday, August 8th, the Telluride Jazz Festival in Telluride continues. Also on Saturday, 5 p.m. at Dalton Ranch, it's Folkadelic. 6 p.m. on Saturday at Lola's Place, Dan Carlson and Nina Sasaki. 6:30 p.m. on Saturday at The Swarm in the Hive, Negative Order, Decapitation of a New Day, and Narwhal. Sunday, August 9th, 11 a.m. at the Dara Deli in Silverton, Yes, No, Maybe. Also on Sunday, it's the Sunday Record Brunch Club at 11th Street Station at noon. 6 p.m. at the Diamond Bell Saloon on Sunday, the Blue Moon Ramblers. This has been the KDUR Concert Calendar, brought to you by 11th Street Station, offering a collection of food trucks with a variety of dining options, coffee, cocktails, live music, and more in downtown Durango. If you have an event you would like posted on the KDUR concert calendar, please send that information at least 2 weeks in advance to kdur@fortlewis.edu. This has been the concert calendar, brought to you by KDUR Radio, broadcasting from the beautiful campus of Fort Lewis College.

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1: Arre.

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My name is Monty, and this is the start of my show, Echolocation. But first, KDUR is supported by the Community Concert Hall at Fort Lewis College. The Concert Hall presents Get the Lead Out on Friday, September 18th at 7:30 p.m., and singer-songwriter Liz Longley on Wednesday, September 30th at 7:30 p.m. Tickets and more information can be found at DurangoConcerts.com or by calling 970-247-7657. We're going to get right into the new music here. Up next, I've got La Camara with their song Only Moon. The release is Only Sun, Only.

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My name is Monty. We were just listening to Carolina Murder Suicide by Wednesday off of their excellent release, Bleeds. Right before that, we were listening to Speeding 72 by Mama off of their also excellent release, Household Name. And then we started off the show with Only Moon by Lakimara off of their new release, Only Sun, Only Moon. 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We're going to keep going with some new music here. We got some brand new music this week from the artist Cheekface. Their release is called Podium, and we're going to be listening to the song Black Sight. Keep it tuned.

You're tuned in to KDUR Durango. We were just listening to The Golden Record by Ivory. That is spelled I-V-R-I, off of her new release, Evidence of You. Right before that, we were listening to Two-Sided by Arlo Parks, one of my all-time favorite musicians. And that release is a newer one from this year called Ambiguous Desire. Right before that, we were listening to Do It Anyway by Eka Vandal, off of their new release, Looking for People to Unfollow. Right before that, we were listening to Looking Like You Just Woke Up by The Front Bottoms off of their self-titled record. And we started off that set with new music from Cheekface. The song was Black Sight off of the release Podium. 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Additionally, on Wednesday, August 12th at 3 p.m., the Rochester Hotel will host the Paws on the Patio fundraiser. The event will feature coffee, prizes, and adoptable pets. All proceeds benefit the Dinkai Animal Sanctuary. For tickets or more information, call 970-217-1457. We're going to keep it rolling along here. Got some more new music for you from Castle Beat. They are on Spirit Goth Records. They're actually the, I believe, founder of Spirit Goth Records. And they have a new record called Castle Beat 2. And we're going to be listening to the song My Love. Keep it tuned here on Echolocation.

KDUR Durango. You're tuned into Echolocation here. We were just listening to a request, so thanks, Lynch, for that. That was Gila Band with the song Bin Liner Fashion off of their released Most Normal. Right before that, we were listening to a new album from the artist Low Simple, and that release is called I Become You. It's on all caps, so it's a little scary. It seems like it's yelling at you, but I think it's all right. The song we were listening to was Circles. Right before that, we were listening to Midwife. They're out of Colorado, and that song was Droving off of the release No Depression in Heaven. We were also listening to Songs About Leaving by Venturing off of their new EP, Nowhere. And then we were listening to also Dive. They released a song just today, and that is called The Fountain. And then we were also listening to Going Out by Carla Dal Forno. And we started off that set with My Love by Castlebeat off of their new release, Castlebeat 2. KDUR is brought to you with support from the local community and the Gay and Lesbian Fund for Colorado, ensuring all Coloradans have access to safe and affordable financial services to pay down debt, increase savings, and build a prosperous future. 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We're going to keep it rolling here. I've got more new music. The artist is called Snarls, and the album is called In Heaven There's Rainbows. And the song I selected for y'all is Chemical Control. So keep it tuned.

You're tuned in to KDUR Durango. My name is Monty, and this is my show, Echolocation. We were just listening to Water by Sid off of the new release, Beard. Right before that, we were listening to Petrichor featuring Lucy the Alien by Faux Root off of their new release, A Fleeting Glimpse of Nothing. Right before that, we were listening to Without You, the mixtape version by Winter and Soccer Mommy. We were also listening to Times Square by Perla off of the new release Song Room. We were also listening to Radio Silence by Autumnal out of Fort Collins, Colorado. That one had a little feature, a little KDUR feature in it, if you caught that. The lead singer of Autumnal used to be a DJ here at KDUR and accidentally made the mistake of forgetting about their show, essentially, is what that song is about. Still a great song, you know, you live and you learn. And then right before that, we were listening to Blood Spilled by Blonde Redhead. And I started off that set with Chemical Control, Spill Your Blood by Snarls off of their new release In Heaven, There's Rainbows. 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I'm going to keep moving on with some new music here. We've got Lenny Ran. The new release is called Entertain the Space, and we're going to be listening to the song Lean In. So keep it tuned here on KDUR Durango.

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This is the end of my show, Echolocation. So if you're listening, thank you so much, as always. We were just listening to Swimming by Pine Grove off their release 1111. That one was a request from my fiance, Kyle, who is here in the studio with me tonight. So thank you for keeping me company and requesting some great music. Right before that, we were listening to Headache by Grouper. Just a absolute beautiful, beautiful album or a song in general. And I feel like that one is the best to be listening to around this time of night anyways. You know, the stars are out, hopefully, and you're just driving or vibing, and it's just so ethereal and floaty. Right before that, we are listening to Shifting to a Haze by In Inertia off of their new release, Unfamiliar Weather. Right before that, we are listening to Joy is a Hanging Star by Form Affinity. And then I started off that set with Lean In by Lenny Ran off of her new release, Entertain the Space. I'm going to be handing off the reins to Randy from Ohio here in a moment, but I'm going to leave you with one more song, one more new album. We've got Boards of Canada. They have a new album out called Inferno, and we're going to be listening to the song Blood in the Labyrinth. So keep it tuned here on KDUR Durango.

Hey, hey, hey. Katie R. Durango. It's Randy from Ohio. Thanks, Monty. Great handoff. That was like, it ended just exactly at the top of the hour at 10 o'clock. Pretty sweet. We got the Disco 45 playing at 33 behind me. Hope Road 56, Hope Road. Jack Miller's Give Me Your Love. I don't know what it is. It's out of Bob Marley's recording studio, and I love it. Let's see, while we're getting started here, I gotta tell you, programming on KDUR is made possible by the Durango Telegraph, Durango's independent weekly newspaper that is available everywhere in, around, and outside of town. The Durango Telegraph has provided a mix of news, entertainment, opinion, and advice, with coverage of local events and happenings in a weekly package for over 20 years. More information can be found by calling the Telegraph offices at 970-259-0133. The Durango Telegraph, think outside the box. I don't have what's. I'll have to get one. Read some stuff out of it for you. Why not? It's, you know, Rob Bresney's got the great horoscopes in the back for us. Always enjoying mine. What else? There was a couple of beautiful little fawns, spotted fawns, on the front laying around in the heat here in Durango. It's been hot as all can be. Woohoo! Let me look at that weather. What's that weather say? Oh, guys, no, the weather. The weather says Friday, 100 degrees, patchy smoke. Saturday, 99 degrees, hot. Sunday, 98 degrees, hot. Monday, 95, looks like the rain returns. Aha, and then Tuesday.

Hey, hey, hey, hey, KDR Durango. Herbie Hancock. Goodness gracious, Herbie Hancock's going at it over there on Man Child. The Traitor, that one's called. Let's see, what did we listen to? Lots of reggae stuff pulling out of my reggae stack. Quincy Jones in the beginning there. Bob Marley's Natural Mystic, love that one. Gregory Isaacs, Sacrifice. Haven't heard that one before. Just been kind of playing off of that album for a little while. Burning Spears, Great Men. I don't know, you know, great. I'm just digging through stuff. I don't even know what it's going to sound like. Yellow Man's Good, Bad, and Ugly. It was kind of fun. Shabaranx, Shiny Gun off of Mixed. Toots and the Maytals. True Love is Hard to Find. That's a nice one. We all know that one. Bob Marley and the Wailers, Rat Race Live off of Babylon by Bus. Pretty sweet. Oh, you're in the middle of 2 hours of music, 10 to midnight here with Randy from Ohio, and I have good news this week. Last week, our Gunsmoke didn't work because the internet archive that I play it off of just wasn't working. I don't know why. So we missed out on the Christmas episode, which was going to be wholesome and fun because it was Christmas in July, but in any case, seems like tonight the internet thing is working again, so we're going to get to have Gunsmoke again. At midnight, we'll get to listen to an episode called The Cabin, written by John Meston, originally published on the 27th of December, 1952. That'll be our Gunsmoke this evening at midnight. Love and Happiness with Randy from Ohio is Thursdays, 10 to midnight. We've got 2 hours of music, and I play an episode of Gunsmoke at midnight for us. Ooh, for the radio show from the 50s. And, you know, last week, I just thought, well, maybe this is the end of it. I don't know. But, again, now, magically, the internet works again. Fantastic. While I've got you, I've got to tell you. Let's see, Ska Brewing in Durango, where it takes characters to brew beer with character, is a proud supporter of KDUR Radio. 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And let's see, because I got such a sweet gig that I like so much over at the Durango Natural Foods, I'm going to read you the one that's about the thing that we've got coming up on Saturday, August 22nd. Couple of weeks here. It's on Saturday, August 22nd, beginning at 2 p.m. Durango Natural Foods will host their Harvest Festival at Rotary Park in Durango. 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I can go just type into your Google machine, Durango Natural Foods Co-op Harvest Fest. 22nd down in Rotary Park next to Anubis Brewing in the gazebo there. Will be a lot of fun. Fresh food, entertainment, that sort of stuff. Pretty nice. Let's see. I still keep forgetting to grab my telegraph so I can read you some of the stuff that's in there. Let's see. Going forward, I'm going to switch over and play a handful of songs that people I have talked to were talking to me about. I have no idea what these songs are. But they came up in conversation with my friends and neighbors around town over the last week or so, and I jotted them down in my little notebook here. So I presume we're going to be all over the place, but that'll be fun. And I think we should end out with three or four tracks from local artists specifically, not their requests, but their actual songs by the end of it. That's where we'll end up. And we'll turn back from there. I don't know. We got another hour and a half of music ahead of our episode of Gunsmoke here on Thursdays, KDUR Durango, Love and Happiness with Randy from Ohio. Thank you for tuning in, however you do, 91.9, 93.9 here in Durango, KDUR.org. 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All right, back to the tunes, KDUR Durango.

team with more insight than an encyclopedia. The Carson arson warm enough to fight anemia. And I'm just warming up.

0: Yeah.
1: KDR Durango. Pretty sick. The GJQ is what's under me here. This was one that our friend Mr. Wade Campbell told me about. Mr. Wade Campbell, the incredible bassist that holds down Wednesdays most of the time at Collab Black Heron, 8 p.m. to 11 or so. He was out of town this week. He's down touring, I understand, doing something else. I think he's playing. Might be playing with Leftover Salmon, but I'm not sure. In any case, Wade wasn't there. Jacob wasn't there. And we had all kinds of folks show up. It was a lot of fun. It's wonderful that we have such an awesome, strong community of musicians here in town. With that, well, as I'm saying that, I mean, let me look at the set list that I was doing here. It's like, the last song that we got there was Dana Ariel, local treasure, Josephine, off her Wild Woman album. Kirsty Lynn and Galen Clark before that gave us August, which is nice. It's August. Hey, you know, Galen, I think, is around. I don't know. I see him. He's always out running on some big hike, and then he comes back into town sometimes. Desi Dorada before that. Obviously, everybody loves Desi. Come on, hometown heroes. Moved out to Fort Collins. What did I have to... Oh, that's right. I went and got a telegraph, finally, so I could tell you what I was doing here. Well, let me read this other thing first. 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The 2026 Brewfest takes place

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The back of the Telegraph has that very thing for us, August 28th and 29th. Get your tickets today. They even got a little QR code for you to scan there. Friday says $40 general admission. Saturday, $50 general admission. $105 for the VIP thing. I don't know what that comes with, but it better be worth something or other. Get a souvenir glass, unlimited tastings. Lots of fun. Always fun. Oh, and the reason that I was going to, one of the other things I was excited to tell you about, let's see, at the San Juan Brew Fest, right here also in our Telegraph, Between the Beats. Steven Sellers writes this for us most every week. San Juan Brew Fest with Desi Dorada, Friday, August 28th. How about that? And then on Saturday, we're getting Aura, a local band, and the Galantines, which I think have relocated to the Front Range, but are coming back on over here to do a show. So let's see. That's an afternoon matinee. So Friday, Desi Dorada, 6 p.m., August 28th is what we're talking about, the Brew Fest here. Desi Dorada, Friday. And then Aura and the Galantines, Saturday afternoon, 1 p.m. But all of it at Buckley Park, right in the middle of downtown. Pretty sweet, Durango. What else is going on? The county fair is started today, runs through Sunday. Saturday's got the farmer's market on Main Street this week. It's going to be down on Main. Friday is the art walk downtown. What was I thinking? I think there was somebody else that's playing Friday. Maybe not. I don't know. Not that I recall. You can only stop by the Black Heron and see Lee. She's out there singing from about 6 to 8. It's community barbecue Saturday at the fairgrounds. That could be fun. Chili cook-off is Friday. That could be fun. Afternoon events there. Barbecues during the lunch hour. Sunday, I Am Music Funk Jam Sessions, 4 to 6 p.m. at 11th Street Station. That's always fun. Usually you can find a bunch of talented musicians from Durango hanging around there. Monday, on the calendar here, says Jazz Church, 7:30 to 9:30 at 11th Street Station. You will always find me there. That's a fun group playing standards for us. Tuesdays at the Oxford, that's where you can find me for the open mic. They're not even in here yet. We need to get them in there. And then Wednesdays, of course, at the Black Heron. But Let's see. That was request stuff before that. Absol, Real Thinkers, DJ Shadow, Nobody Speaks, Suicide Boys, Monochromatic, Immortal Technique. For some of my favorite friends. I had no idea what, you know, I didn't know what I was in for with that stuff. Heavy stuff, some of it. Pretty good, though. Well, Mr. Wade Campbell and the GJQ got two more minutes for us under here. And then I think it goes straight through to more... Yeah, more request stuff from friends that I have heard, and then we're going to get into some, I don't know, more old hip-hop kind of cool stuff. You're in the middle of Love and Happiness with Randy from Ohio here on KDUR Durango, 10 to midnight, Thursdays. And we're going to listen to an episode of Gunsmoke from the old radio show at midnight. The weather forecast says it's going to be 100 degrees Friday, Saturday, and Sunday, and then next week... Monday, Tuesday, Wednesday, Thursday, the rains will return. Oh, boy. Isn't that nice? It's not too early to start talking about, I hope it's going to snow good this year, you know? All right, folks, let's see. I'm going to fade back in. We'll just let Wade and the boys on GJQ, Lower Ninth Ward Shuffle, hang with them. And then we'll get into more of the request stuff. I'll be back to touch base in like 20, 30 minutes or so. All headed up to Gunsmoke at midnight. KDUR Durango. What a cool radio station. All right, folks, back to the tunes.

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Rob jokers, steal from people, shoot us down. We gotta do something about this, man. I was with Floyd up there, you know Floyd the cop, he just get a hard on for just shooting.

0: You ain't said nothing, man. 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
1: Really, like, love right now is like confusion. Like, people be thinking they love somebody and don't really love somebody. Like, I thought I was in love with this girl and I really wasn't. Like, now, I don't really care about her anymore.
0: All right. You think the TV and music and all that have something to do with why people are confused about love?
2: Yeah.
0: Why?
3: Because today we listen to a lot of TV and a lot of music, and then it what sounds nice may not always be right for you.
0: Yeah, we need to put you on a bullhorn and let you ride around North instead.

Yeah, yeah. Randy from Ohio. Randy from Ohio. Katie Ward Durango. Just popping in real quick. I was supposed to read a public service announcement to you guys.

Rolling. This is like Outkast stuff. Andre 3, that's like the dungeon crew from Outkast. Stuff. 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If you're interested in doing some fly fishing, or if you're a lady that's interested in fly fishing, sounds like that's the place to be. August 26th at 6:30 at the Center of Southwest Studies. All right, we got 20 more minutes of music. I'm going to try to take a corner and turn more country-ish, because we're headed to midnight, where we're going to listen to our episode of Gunsmoke here on KDUR Durango. It's pretty sweet. This week it's called The Cabin, written by John Meston, published 27th of December 1952, right? Wow, 1952, that was a long time ago. All right, well, anyway, back to the tunes, folks, for about 20 minutes, and then I'll say hi again. KDUR Durango.

0: seldom.
1: KDUR Durango. Well, folks, it's just after midnight here on Thursday, which means you're on Love and Happiness with Randy from Ohio. Tuned in, I sure appreciate you tuning in wherever and however you are. Just heard some Ray Price. That was kind of fun. Let me look back. What else did we play? I gave you guys, like, I didn't touch base for a while. Alicia Glass, that was a local one. I live in the garage. I was way back there. Fuji Zealots, Lauryn Hill, When It Hurts So Bad, Dungeon Family's Rolling. That's where I was at. Coulter Wall after that. Saskatchewan in 1881, the farmer guy. You know, the guy from the big city, the main capital city, Toronto, comes out. And he's like telling him, it's like the farmers. He's like, oh, we want, can we get more of your stuff, more of your stuff? And the guy's like, look, man, we've been working our, we were working, get out of here. Love it. Gil Scott Heron's The Revolution Will Not Be Televised, still true today. Go west from the village people. What a nice sentiment. Says Randy from Ohio. It's a good idea to go west. Limelighters Take My True Love by the Hand, which is beautiful. After that, Dennis Wilson's River Song. I don't know. I don't remember what that sounded like. And that gets us to Ray Price. Anyway, it's just after midnight. And it's time for Gunsmoke. Our episode tonight is called The Cabin. It was written

0: swear if I have to reload this page or something, I will. I don't know what to do. It's not showing me the same error as last week, which is good. What is that? Western Sons of the Pioneers behind me, giving us Home on the Range, by the way. In case you were wondering. Pretty cutesy. All right, come on now. I believe in you, Internet Archive. You can do this. Baha! There you go. Gunsmoke. Okay. I'll talk to you in half an hour here, folks. KUR Durango.
1: And in the territory on west, there's just one way to handle the killers and the spoilers, and that's with a U.S. Marshal and the spell of Gunsmoke.

Gunsmoke, starring William Conrad. The story of the violence that moved west with young America. The story of a man who moved with it. Matt Dillon, United States Marshal.

0: It was over 100 miles back to Dodge, but I figured I could make it easy in a day and a half. I'd been in Hays City as a government witness in a murder trial, and I was anxious to get back. So I rode out of Hays one morning a couple of hours before light. The ground was clear as snow, but it was midwinter, and it was sharp cold. When the day came, there was no sun, only dark gray sky drilled by a high, cold, searching wind. The air was as thin as I could ever remember it being. And behind me in the north lay a great slab of blackness. When I saw that, I should have turned back, for the wind stood out of the north, too, and sooner or later it would drive that black slab right down on top of me. This was blizzard weather, the kind of weather that kills the land and everything on it. I don't know why I went on, maybe because of the wind. You know, a high wind will distemper a man, make him drunk-like. Anyway, I didn't turn back. And about noon, the sky began to turn white with snow, and I could smell a touch of moisture in the air. And finally it came, the sleet, shrilling in on the wind like small buckshot as the blizzard howled down the prairie. I couldn't look right or left without being stung blind, but as long as I kept the wind on my back, I knew I was headed south. 2 hours of this, and I could feel my horse slowing down and weakening under me. My own body stiffened with the cold. Men died when they got caught in a thing like this. They died easy. Another hour passed, and my horse was carrying his head close to the ground. I figured he'd stumble soon, so I kicked my feet out of the stirrups and braced myself against the horn. By now, the wind had really gotten into me. And when I saw the blur of a ranch house up ahead, I thought maybe it was a trick. But a few minutes later, we rounded a corner of the place and stood at last in the lee of the storm. I slid down and got up to the door and pounded on it. And I waited. Then I pounded again. Then the door came open and a figure stood in the light.
1: Who are you?
2: Bring him in, Alvy. Any man out in that weather's been made harmless.
1: Get inside.
3: Out of the way, Alvy, you fool. All right, stranger, hands in the air. High. That's better. Unload him, Alvy.
1: Nice gun, Hack. Real nice gun.
3: Shut up. Now, take him down, stranger. You can come up to the stove now, but don't try nothing. I'll cut you in half with buckshot.
0: He was a burly man with flushed cheeks and a wild red beard and a great shock of red hair.

0: Even his hands and fingers bristled with it. He sat on a stool by the stove, a shotgun across his knees. And his eyes never left me. The other one, Alvy, had a body of an underfed boy, but he was completely bald, and his skin was tight and dry. He looked like a naked skull. And his eyes... well, something had touched Alvy.
1: You look half-froze, stranger. You must have wanted something real bad to go out in weather like this.
2: I never saw him around here before, Hack.
1: He's a stranger, Alvy. He don't belong around here.
2: Of course, we don't know anybody, but I seen a few, and I never seen him before.
1: Maybe he's seen you, Alvy, somewhere.
2: Not me. He never saw me nowhere.
1: How do you know that?
2: Maybe he was just looking for some cows and got lost in a storm.
1: You're just a kid, Alvy. Always said you don't know much. Bell! Bell, get on out here.
0: She was a pretty girl, but with a dark, half-wild look that I'd never seen before in a woman. Her eyes jumped from man to man and then came to rest on me, fixed and curious. And then after a moment, she looked away and moved into a chair across the room.
2: Supper ready, Belle? It's awful cold out.
1: You recognize him, Belle? You ever see him before?
3: Nope.
1: You're sure now? Maybe Hayes City. Maybe you saw him up there sometime.
3: I don't know him.
1: You sure?
3: Yes.
1: If you're lying to me, you know what I'll do to you.
3: I never saw him before.
2: He come in here half froze, right out of the blizzard. Must have been looking for some cows and got lost.
1: Shut up, Alby. We don't know what he's doing here, Belle.
3: Why shouldn't a man get out of the storm? Even in here.
1: That's enough. All right, stranger, we never saw you before. We don't know who you are. And as soon as I think you're lying, I'm going to blow a big hole in you.
0: What about my horse? I'd like to put him in the barn if you've got one.
1: Alvy?
2: Oh, now, Hack, I ain't going out there. I'd freeze.
1: And the horse will freeze if you don't.
2: It's his horse.
1: We might need it. Go on, Alvy, before I get cross.
2: All right, I'll go. I don't know why a horse is so important.
1: Alvy's a good boy. He'll put your horse up.
0: Thank you.
3: Supper's about ready.
1: Leave it. I want to talk to our friend here first. Maybe we won't have to feed him.
3: Potatoes will get mealy.
1: They better not, that's all. I'm right curious about you, mister.
0: I've noticed that.
1: I'll blow your guts all over the wall, you make fun of me. Don't get me mad, mister. I got the shotgun.
3: The meat'll be boiled to shreds if we don't eat soon.
1: You just won't understand any other way, will you, Belle?
0: What is it you want to know about me?
1: I can tell, mister, I can handle you easy now.
0: What do you mean?
1: All I got to do is wallop the girl and you'll talk. I don't have to do nothing to you.
0: All right, if I take my jacket off, I've warmed up now.
1: I mind. You might have a gun hit out in there.
3: He can raise his hands. I'll unbutton it.
1: Well, now, that's right smart of you, Belle.
4: Oh, I'll hide it.
0: No, leave it be.
1: Belle. Come over here, Belle. Drop the jacket, Belle. Now hold out your other hand. Open it, Belle. Open your hand. That's real bad what you did, Belle. Real bad. You know what I'm going to do? I'm going to put you outside for a spell, out in the weather. After supper, after you've cleaned up supper, you can be thinking about it till then. United States Marshal. You're in bad company, Marshal. You shouldn't have come here.
0: Oh? It looks to me like I sort of struck gold coming here.
1: Now, why do you talk like that, Marshal? I still got the shotgun.
5: Let me get that stove.
2: Seems like it's getting colder and colder.
1: You didn't see any sign of nobody outside, did you, Alvy?
2: What? Who?
1: Somebody might have come along to cover the marshal here, that's all.
2: Marshal? What marshal?
6: Me. I'm a marshal, Alvy.
2: Shoot him, Hack. Shoot him.
1: Shut up and answer me. Was there sign of another horse, footprints, anything like that?
2: Oh, I didn't see nothing.
1: Maybe you didn't look.
6: Would I have walked in here the way I did if I'd been after you people?
1: Maybe your head got muddled with the cold. Where'd you ride from, Marshal?
6: Hayes City. Left there this morning.
1: It was a fool thing to do with a blizzard coming up.
6: Maybe.
1: Did you think you could get the jump on us easier in a storm? Was that it, Marshal?
2: Yeah. You knew we'd be trying to keep cozy in here.
6: I'm curious, Hack. What are you and Alvy on the run for?
2: Don't you tell him, Hack. I don't trust him at all.
1: Alvy, it'd be mighty dull without you, boy.
2: Don't laugh at me, Hack. Now stop it. I don't like laughing. You know that, Hack. And don't you do it no more. I got ways.
1: Yeah, I ain't seen you and your ways. But don't try them on me, Alvy.
2: Maybe I won't.
1: Look, Alvy, now you don't understand. It's all right to tell the marshal about us. He ain't going nowhere.
2: No?
1: No, of course not. We'll kill him, Alvy. We'll kill him and bury him somewhere.
2: Sure. Now, why didn't I think of that?
1: Because I do the thinking for us, Alvy. That's why. Now, what was it you liked to know, Marshal?
6: Stop playing games, Hack.
1: Me and Alvy are wanted for murder.
2: Up in Cheyenne, Wyoming.
1: Seems a mite unfair, though. We didn't aim to kill nobody. It just happened that way.
2: We was robbing a bank.
1: Yeah, and a couple of the people there wouldn't do what we told them, so Alvy used his knife on one, but it just made the man holler.
2: You could hear him all over town.
1: And we had to shoot our way out after that. Must have killed 3 or 4 people.
2: I know I killed 2.
1: Worst of it was, Marshal, all we wanted just then was some money. We didn't care about killing anybody. But you know how it is, Marshal, when you're robbing a bank and all.
6: Yeah, sure.
1: Now, I don't suppose you do it that. Anyway, we're wanted for murder, and we didn't even get any money.
2: Nary a dollar.
1: So we rode out here and lighted for a spell.
6: I see. What about Bell? And whose place is this, anyway?
3: My place, now that Pa's gone.
6: You mean you were living here alone?
3: No.
6: They killed your Pa, is that it?
3: Yes.
6: How long ago?
3: I don't know. Maybe a month.
1: Yeah, it's been about a month, hasn't it, Alvy?
2: 35 days.
1: There, you see, Alfie always knows just how long everything's been.
6: Now, that's fine. Tell me what you do with him.
1: Who?
6: The old man.
1: Oh, we buried him out back. Couldn't afford a funeral. Could we, Alvy?
2: Hack, we told him that. Now let's shoot him.
1: No, I've been thinking it over. People in Hayes City know he started for Dodge, and when he don't show up, they might come looking for him.
2: But you said we'd bury him, Hack. That's what you said.
1: Yeah, that's right, but we can't bury his horse, too. Not in this ground. It's froze solid. And if we turn the horse loose and they find it and can't find the marshal's body, then they'll suspect something.
6: You're pretty smart, Hack. Too bad you don't know enough to stop killing people.
1: Too bad for you, anyway.
2: Well, what are we going to do, Hack? I'm getting hungry.
3: That supper won't be fit to eat.
1: Shut up! One more word out of you, Bella, and I'll whoop you good.
2: Come on, Hack. I'm really hungry.
1: No, listen to me, Alvy. Now, my idea is to knock the marshal on the head and throw him outside to freeze. Now, he'll keep real good that way. And when the storm breaks, we can carry him off 20 miles or so and dump him on the ground. Look like he got throwed and hit his head and froze.
2: Oh, that's fine, Hack. That's just fine.
1: Then we'll break his horse's leg, make it easier for them to find him.
6: You just don't care about anything, do you, Hack?
1: Just me. Sometimes, Alvy.
2: Sure. Me and Hack are friends, ain't we, Hack?
1: Of course, if it don't want snowing, we'll have to think of something else. Can't leave tracks for them to follow back there.
2: Oh, Hack, ain't we gonna kill him now?
1: Well, sure we are, Alvy. I didn't mean that.
2: Let me hit him, huh? You keep the gun on him, and I'll get up behind and hit him. There was a branding iron around here somewhere. I'll hit him with that.
6: Hack, you've sunk pretty far, but I'm sort of wondering just how far.
1: What do you mean?
6: I'm wondering if you're low enough to kill a man before he's been fed.
2: Here it is, Hack. Here, see? I found it.
1: Leave it be, Alfie. We're going to eat first.

0: It was only 5 in the afternoon, but the blizzard had darkened the land, and its blackness showed in at the windows. Here and there along the walls of the ranch house, tricklets of snow blew in through the warped timber. In the kitchen, Hank sat directly behind me while I ate. Later changed places with Alvy and fed himself heartily, as though he had nothing at all on his mind. Hank was just a nerveless brute born with no conscience at all. His intelligence was the instinct of an animal that snapped at or killed whatever got in its way of survival. Every living thing was his enemy. And Alvy? Well, there was no way to figure Alvy. Too much of him was missing. My only chance lay in the girl, Belle. Even though Hack had pretty well beaten all resistance out of her. Supper was over soon enough, but Hack seemed in no particular hurry to get on with his plans.
1: I've eaten better food on the trail than that.
2: Can't blame me for it.
1: Now, get it cleaned up, Belle. You can talk your head off when you're outside alone, and you're going outside. I'll learn you to heal if I have to break your neck.
3: No, don't do that, Hack. Not till we're ready to pull out, anyway.
1: Why?
3: Well, I ain't gonna do the cooking.
1: Well, I hope not. I've eaten your cooking.
3: My sister was a good cook.
1: Yeah, we should have brought her along, Alvy.
3: No. I don't like her.
0: Where are you from, anyway?
1: Which, me or Alvy?
0: Well, you, to start with.
1: Wyoming, place called Crowheart. I didn't stay there long, though.
0: What about you, Alvy?
1: Now, where were you born, Alvy? I never did know.
3: Republican River.
1: That's not a place, you fool.
3: Well, that's what they told me, Republican River. They always lived in a wagon, my ma and pa. Had a lot of kids, too. Of course, most of them died. I'm about the only one that made out any good at all.
1: And you did fine, Alvy, fine. Give me the shotgun. All right, Marshal, let's get back by the stove while Belle cleans this mess up.
3: Shall we hit him and throw him out to freeze up now, Hack?
1: Not yet. I want to punish Belle first.
0: You know, someday you're going to get caught without that shotgun, Hack. Somebody's going to tear you apart.
1: That's fair enough, Marshal.
0: Give me a fair chance at you then, huh? Barehanded?
1: No.
0: Oh, you're bigger than I am, Hack. Might be fun for you.
1: I don't know nothing about fun. I ain't gonna kill you because it's fun.
3: Oh, come on, Hack. I want to go to bed.
1: Belle, come out here. Get outside like I told you. And don't open that door so wide, you'll blow the lamp out.
0: Belle had walked through the room and out the door without a glance at any of us. I figured she'd go down to the barn where she'd be all right for a little while anyway. But I knew I'd have to make a move soon. I sure wasn't going to sit there like a fall hog and let Alvy knock me in the head whenever he got ready. But it didn't take much more sense to try to jump Hack in that shotgun and let him blow me all over the place. It was a beggar's choice, and the more I thought about it, the madder I got.
3: Hack, I'm sleepy. I'm gonna hit him and go to bed. You can do what you want after, but I ain't staying up all night.
1: Alvy's got his mind made up, Marshal, I can tell.
0: Just what do you call his mind, Hack?
3: I got ways to fix you, Marshal.
1: Nah, never mind, Alvy. Wrap some around that iron, otherwise it won't look like he hit his head on a rock.
3: What difference it makes?
1: Do what I say, Alvy.
3: All right, Hack. Here, I'll use this curtain.
1: Now, keep your eyes on me, Marshal.
0: Alvy moved around behind me and was getting a good grip on his branding iron. I leaned slightly forward in the chair and was tensed and waiting for the split second when my instinct had told me to jump. And then suddenly the door was flung wide open and the wind roared in, almost lifting the room as it came. The lamp flared and then went out as I plunged sideways from the chair.
4: Did you hit him, Albie? Did you hit him? Ah, you bloody fool. Don't you try nothing, Marshal. I got some more shells right here. Don't you move now.
0: I crawled across the room and was out the door before Hack could reload. In the snow outside, I stood up and turned to find Belle waiting by the side of the door, a pitchfork in her hand. I couldn't see her face very well in the dark, but I could tell she was shaken with cold. I reached out and took the fork from her and then flattened myself against the wall and waited.
2: I was afraid it was you he shot.
0: That was a smart trick, Belle, throwing the door open that way.
2: He shot Albie, didn't he?
0: Yeah.
2: Good.
0: I think he's found out I'm not in there.
2: What are you going to do?
0: Wait.
4: Marshal! Marshal! I'm going to kill you and the girl both now.
0: I waited, praying he'd come through the door before my hands got too cold to hold the pitchfork. And finally, the barrel of the shotgun appeared waist high and began to poke its way around in our direction. It was stupid of him, but a man behind a gun often gets a false sense of power. I let him shove it out 3 or 4 inches, and then I slammed down on it. Then I jumped into the room. Hack tried to club me with a gun, but he missed. And I got in under him with a fork and lifted him off his feet. And he struggled for a moment like a speared fish and then went limp. And I let him fall. One of the prongs had reached his heart.
2: Did you get him, Marshal? Is he dead?
0: Yeah. I light the lamp.
2: I can't do it, Marshal. My fingers are too stiff.
0: Here, I'll do it. There. Quite a mess in here. Why don't you wait in the kitchen, Belle?
2: I'm all right, Marshal. But I can't help you much till I get warmed up some.
0: Well, then, you stay by the stove, huh? I'll lug these people outside.
2: Thank you, Marshal.

0: Marshal? Marshal Dillon.
1: What? Oh. Morning, Belle.
0: Come on out in the kitchen, Marshal. It's warm there, and I got some hot coffee waiting.
1: That sounds good. Say, it looks like the storm's lifted.
0: It has. The wind's gone, but it's mighty cold out.
1: Well, I don't mind the cold. It's that wind that breaks a man down.
0: There. Get some of that in you.
1: You make mighty good coffee, Bill.
0: Tell me something, Marshal. Tell me the truth now.
1: Sure, Bill. What is it?
0: Are you married?
1: I'd make a poor husband, Bill, for any woman.
0: Why?
1: Well, in my profession, it's too chancy.
0: Thank you, Marshal. Thanks for putting it that way.
1: Now, Belle, I didn't mean...
0: Forget it. I'm leaving this place, Marshal.
1: What?
0: As soon as you go, I've packed what I need and I'm clearing off.
1: Where'll you go?
0: I got 3 horses. I'll ride up to Hayes City and sell them.
1: Then what?
0: I'll buy some pretty clothes and I'll find a place. Won't be hard after this.
1: I wish I could help you, Belle.
0: You have.
1: Oh, but I mean...
0: I can take care of myself, Marshal. I just want to get away from here, that's all.
1: Sure. I'll stop at the nearest ranch and tell the men to come over here and take care of Hack and Alfie as soon as it warms up.
0: Whatever you like, Marshal.
1: Well, goodbye, Belle.
0: Goodbye, Marshal. Look me up in Hayes City next time you're there.
1: Sure. Sure I will. But, Belle, don't let all this make you bitter. There are a lot of good men in the world.
0: So they say. So long, Marshal.
1: So long, Belle. A few minutes later, I'd saddled up and was on the trail to Dodge. The sky was low and a slate gray all over, but there was no wind. The blizzard had gone, leaving the land still and white and bitter cold. There wasn't a sign of life anywhere. It was like riding through a vast tomb. I found myself feeling like a trespasser. As though something had gone wrong. And I wasn't supposed to be there at all.

Gunsmoke, under the direction of Norman MacDonald, stars William Conrad as Matt Dillon, U.S. Marshal. Tonight's story was specially written for Gunsmoke by John Meston, with music composed and conducted by Rex Corey. Featured in the cast were John Daner as Hack, Harry Bartell as Elvie, and Vivi Janis as Belle. Gunsmoke is heard by our troops overseas through the facilities of the Armed Forces Radio Service. Join us again next week as Matt Dillon, U.S. Marshal, fights to bring law and order out of the wild violence of the West in Gunsmoke.

Well, well, well, Katie R. Durango. After Gunsmoke. Matt Dillon with some survivor's guilt there at the end after having killed the man with a pitchfork. There are still some good men left in the world, and sometimes they're the guys who have to kill somebody with a pitchfork, apparently. Woof. You know, Gunsmoke just doesn't age. I love it. Oh, man. Johnny Blue Skies behind me. It's Randy from Ohio. Hi, guys. Katie R. Durango. If you're still listening, I sure appreciate it. I think I'm going to hang out and try to play a few songs back and forth off of some new stuff out of the new box. I grabbed some. Kind of tired. But I usually play to one, and I could probably just grab a couple of tracks and enjoy it. So that's what we'll do. I'll play for another half hour or so. Hope you enjoyed Gunsmoke. Always amazing. Thanks, as always, for tuning in to Love and Happiness with Randy from Ohio, here on KDUR Durango. And do some new stuff. Like I said, Johnny Blue Skies, Indie Arimi, I'm looking at. I got Charlie Crockett, Coulter Wall. Some newer stuff. There's one of my absolute favorites from Tommy Wah that I'm going to play at the end because it's just so soft and beautiful. Samantha and Adrian, never heard of that before. We're going to try one of those. And we've got Kokoroko, Tough Times Never Last. I think I'm going to play Together We Are on that one. That'll be fun. Alright. Another half, well, almost half hour of music here on KDUR Durango. And then I'll say goodnight about top of the hour. Back at it.

kneeling on a T-post, my eyes up on the sky. When I'm meant to be splicing

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0: Wow, wow, boy, golly, gee. Oh, man, I really like that Tommy Wah song. I just think it's so beautiful.
1: Really nice.
0: I love beautiful stuff. Don't you love beautiful stuff? KDR Durango. It's Randy from Ohio. I'm still here. Got like one more song after this one. Sagittarius by Moonlight from the Olympians underneath me here. Oh, boy, I'm tired. Let's see. I did about half an hour of all new music from the new box. Johnny Blue Skies, Sturgill Simpson, Don't Let Go. India Ramey's Nobody's Coming, Save Yourself. Adrian Young and Samantha Schmutz, More Than Love. That was, I don't know, first never played anything off that before. Charlie Crockett, Down by Law. Of course, if you live in Durango, you probably know that Charlie Crockett was here for a while, busked on the street, occasionally just passes through. I've heard people tell me that he comes into the grocery store where I'm at, waiting on that day. That'll be fun. The new album is called Clovis. I play the song called Down by Law just by choice. I don't know, chance, whatever. I don't know. Anyway, so I just wanted to tell you that there's a line in it. It says it's like he's running from something. I don't know what the story is behind it, but he's like running from the law. He says, progress almost had me at Pagosa Springs, he means. And I'd have surrendered gladly, but for reasons I can't explain, somehow Durango, I got away. Which is hilarious for reasons that I can't even begin to tell you. But apparently, Charlie Crockett also got away in Durango. Fantastic. I hope you come on back, Charlie. We're doing all kinds of fun music stuff. Would be lots of fun to have those folks around. Big time stuff. I don't know, Wade Campbell's down in Texas playing some sort of big thing for us. Wade Campbell, of course, the bassist from Collab, typically the bassist of Collab, although I will say this week we had Jordan, we had Kiev, who else played? There was, man, mixed awesome crew there. Anyways, Black Heron Thursdays, Wednesdays from 8 to 11 at the Black Heron is the Collab. Highly recommend it. Killer party. If you're still listening to this, I appreciate it. I always figure my after Gunsmoke section is like basically just for anybody who's streaming the show, so you can have some extra music. I appreciate you listening to the show, even if it's me. Oh, gee. All right, guys. I think it's time for me to say last song. I'll say goodnight afterwards, and thanks as always for listening to Love and Happiness with Randy from Ohio here on KDUR Durango. Here's our goodnight song.

and live. We sail every human being, black, white, left, and right. 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

0: Now, the drummer ain't had none in a long time.
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0: All right, let's give the drummer some.
1: Count to four.

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Could I give him a little bit? 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

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Here we go, 10-4 again. I said two.

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0: Hey, baby. 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
1: Yeah, man.
0: How y'all been?
1: Oh,

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Who's B? And after this. Oh, Carolina.

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1: A long time ago, I had the pleasure of spending about a year on the road with Dr. John. And I always wanted him to play this song, and he never would. 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
1: Brian Stultz, y'all. Brian Stultz.
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0: Michelle Parker. 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
1: WDR Big Band, my goodness. 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Mr. Michael Abini. Michael Abini. But we can't leave without doing Pass the Peas. 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

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My name is Steph, sitting in for Lindsay this morning. I'll be with you all the way up until 8 o'clock. We'll kick things off with the BBC headlines and then get right into the music. Stay tuned.

New music from Tasha. That was the song Lucky off of the album You Are Spring. And Devotchka kicking things off this morning with Along the Way from the album A Mad and Faithful Telling. 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

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New music from Ken Pomeroy starting off this next set. The album is called Cruel Joke. Here is Flannel Cowboy on KDUR.

The latest from the Nora Kelly Band, wrapping up that set of music. That was Salt Mine. The new album is called So Wrong for So Long. Orville Peck before that doing Daytona Sand off the album Bronco. Vic Chestnut in there with Mr. Riley, and starting that set off with Ken Pomeroy and the song Flannel Cowboy off of the album Cruel Joke. It is 6:30. 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It's currently 57 degrees and appears a little hazy outside of the window here. Patchy smoke throughout the day today. Sunny and hot conditions with a high right near 100 degrees. Things looking pretty much the same for the weekend. Sunny skies and high temperatures either in the high 90s or low 100s. On Saturday, August the 15th, beginning at 8:30 a.m., the Durango Nordic Center and Durango Devo will host a mountain bike biathlon. 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We've got half an hour music coming up. We're going to kick things off with Drivin' and Cryin'. Here is Mirror, Mirror.

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That was a nice long 30-minute set. We just wrapped things up there with Leah Blevins and Tequila Mockingbird off of the album All Dressed Up. The Foreign Resort doing Sometimes You're Cold. We heard the latest from American Aquarium. The new album is called New Ways to Lose. We heard the song History Repeats Itself. Diamond Rugs doing Couldn't Help It. Todd Snyder with Rocket Fuel off the album Viva Satellite. Johnny Blue Skies with Don't Let Go off of his latest album, Mutiny After Midnight. Christina Murray doing You Got Me and starting way back at 6:30 with the band Driving and Crying. 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My name is Steph, sitting in for Lindsay this morning. If you have any requests, 970-247-7262. I will be with you all the way up until 8 o'clock. Kicking off this second hour of music with Coulter Wall, here is 1800 Miles.

0: Ah, request time.
1: Just shout them out.
0: I'm ready.
2: Angel from Montgomery and Good Times.
3: Yeah.
0: Okay.
3: Yeah.
2: I'm going to do them both simultaneously in the same key.

This is for posterity, huh? I say, boy, that kid sure took a long time to tune his guitar. This is about a woman thinking about her old man while he's at work. Because she ain't got time to think about him when he's home.

From the 2005 album, The Sunset Tree, that was the Mountain Goats doing This Year. John Prine before that, live in 1970, Angel from Montgomery. We heard Ramsey Thornton in there. His new album is called I Called It. We heard the track Dripping Coffee. Reckless Kelly doing How Can You Love Him? You Don't Even Like Him. And starting the second half of the show this morning off with Coulterwall. From the album Memories and Empties, we heard 1800 Miles. This is Katie Ward Durango. My name is Steph, filling in this morning on toll-free radio all the way up until 8 o'clock. We've got the Lindell starting off this next set from the latest Mixed and Mancus 2025. Here is Mojave Rain.

0: From their 2024 album Showstopper, that was Langhorne's doing Stoked. Deer Tick before that with Friday the 13th, and starting that set off with the Lindells live in Mancos with Mojave Rain. It is 7:30. 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It's currently 57 degrees, smoky conditions throughout most of the day today with a high of around 100 degrees. Looking like a hot and dry weekend with sunny skies, hot temperatures in the high 90s and low 100s, and patchy smoke probably rolling through most of the weekend. Up next, we have Climate Connections, then we will get right back into the music. Stay tuned.
1: I'm Dr. Anthony Lizerwitz, and this is Climate Connections. As the climate warms, summer in San Antonio, Texas is getting excruciatingly hot.
2: Growing up in Texas, you always know summers are hot, but over the past several years, it's become a different kind of hot.
1: Kate Hiseldo, the city's climate adaptation manager, says in 2023, San Antonio experienced 75 days over 100 degrees. This heat makes it expensive to run air conditioners and puts people at risk of serious health issues like heat stroke. And underinvested neighborhoods with less tree cover and more concrete face higher risks.
2: In those neighborhoods, it is significantly hotter, not just outside, but even in the homes.
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0: Dressy Bessie from 2003 doing Baby Six String. The Devil Makes Three before that with A Moment's Rest, and started that set off with new music from Family Worship Center. The new album is called Only Visiting. We heard the track Garden Grow. It is 7:45. This is Katie Ware Durango. Up next, Three of Cups Astrology.
1: You're listening to KDUR Durango, and this is the Astro of the Day Report with Jamie, Rhiannon, and Rye from Three of Cups Astrology. This is Jamie with your report for Friday, August 7th, 2026. Happy Friday. Yesterday, we had a lot of sweet and helpful notes that are rippling through the sky today. Venus just entered Libra. Libra and Venus have an important relationship. Each planet has places in the sky where it is at home. And for Venus, she loves to be in Taurus and Libra. These zodiacs share a Venusian energy. They are deeply relational and seek and attract beauty. For the next few weeks, Venus will be in Libra. So our relationships, beauty, and femme energy will be superpowered. Libra is concerned mostly with justice and truth. So these themes could be on display collectively in the coming weeks. For the next few months, Venus will be bouncing between Libra and Scorpio, so this transit will be playing out for a while. Take note of what's happening during these weeks, as come the end of October to December, you may be circling back to this time. This has been your daily report with Three of Cups Astrology. Tune back in tomorrow for more on what magic the stars are getting up to.

0: from the 2019 album Rock and Roll Fragments. That was Charlie Magiera and the Hefker Girl doing Dynamite Rock. Lawnchair Kings before that with the song Open Up. We heard Willie Nelson off of his latest album Dream Chaser doing the title track. And the Montvales starting off that final set with Loud and Clear from their new album Path of Totality. This has been Toll Free Radio. My name is Stephanie Milner, sitting in for Lindsay this morning and sitting in for the next 2 weeks. So you will be catching me every Tuesday morning on my normal show, Lovely Day Radio, and every Friday doing Toll Free Radio for the next 2 weeks. It is just seconds before 8 o'clock. 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
1: Welcome to NewsHour. It's live from the BBC World Service in London. I'm Tim Franks. Today, in Thailand, the 14-year-old boy carries out a mass shooting at his school. Our reporter is on the scene.
2: One young student has told us she saw the gunman, who is a 14-year-old pupil at this school, moving from classroom to classroom and firing into them.
1: Also, a US court fines the social media giant Meta more than $500 million and labels it a public nuisance. An Iranian political prisoner tells us what it is to fall foul of the Revolutionary Guards, the promise and peril of a virus designed by AI, and the story of a unique rescue from a research station in Antarctica.
3: Antarctic conditions are probably the most inhospitable for aircraft in the world. Not only cold and dark, but strong winds and weather conditions.
1: All that to come after the news.
4: BBC News with Govinda Gill. Saudi Arabia, Turkey and Pakistan have signed a defence agreement to boost their collective security. It means an attack on one would be seen as an attack on all. Here's Joe Inwood.
5: Pakistan and Saudi Arabia already had a joint defence pact. This agreement, signed in the holy city of Mecca, brings in Turkey, a significant military and industrial power. All three mention their shared faith in official statements, leading some to dub this the Muslim NATO. But experts say this is not a replacement for the Western military alliance, of which Turkey is a member. It does, however, reflect growing concerns around America's reliability as a partner, about the actions of Israel, plus the destabilising effects of the war with Iran.
4: Police in Thailand say a student has killed 7 people in the north of Bangkok, including teachers at his school and earlier 2 of his grandparents. The 14-year-old then shot himself. More than 30 others were injured. Thailand's Prime Minister said the shooter's friend had told police he'd been under great stress. He said this suggested he planned the attack. The BBC's Jonathan Head is at the scene.
2: Very vivid accounts from some of the students here describing them hunkering down under their desks as he went systematically from classroom to classroom, firing multiple shots into each of them. The police have said they're quite surprised at how lethal he was, how accurate he appears to have been with the gun, so they think he may have had some kind of firearms training. Obviously, there has to be an investigation as to how he got hold of a gun and quite a significant amount of ammunition. He had around 30 rounds still on him at the time that he shot himself.
4: The Africa Centres for Disease Control says communities must play a bigger role in tackling the rapidly spreading Ebola outbreak in the Democratic Republic of Congo. The warning came as confirmed cases in the DRC passed 4,000, with around 1,800 deaths. Our global affairs reporter, Richard Kugoe, is following developments.
6: If you look at the numbers, the outbreak is spreading rapidly. What is happening is that, especially rural communities, a lot of them seem to be quite disengaged with what's happening, especially from the regional capitals in places like in Bunia and in North Kivu province, where the disease is quite prevalent. So really changing the opinions and perspectives of the local population, getting their buy-in for them to believe and even to support the health response, I think that would really be critical.
4: Spain has threatened Italy with countermeasures if it doesn't lift its suspension of the free travel Schengen agreement introduced after the Spanish North African territory of Ceuta was overwhelmed by tens of thousands of Moroccans. A Spanish government statement says if Italy doesn't act by the end of Sunday, Madrid will be obliged to adopt proportional measures to protect the interests and dignity of its citizens. World News from the BBC. Global football is becoming increasingly splintered between factions for and against the FIFA president, Gianni Infantino. Norway's Football Federation has called for his resignation after he scrapped plans to sell stakes in FIFA's tournaments. But the Argentine and Mexican federations are among those backing him. The Election Commission in Pakistan-administered Kashmir says polling in parts of two districts of the region has been postponed due to security concerns. The third phase of regional elections has been scheduled for next Monday. The postponement comes after unrest was sparked by demands to increase local representation in the legislature. Human rights groups have accused the Ethiopian government of trying to silence critical reporting following the alleged abduction and assault of an independent news editor. The Committee to Protect Journalists and Human Rights Watch say a raid on the offices of the Addis Standard was part of a wider pattern of targeting independent media outlets. The government has not yet commented. The contents of 162-year-old bottle of Guinness recovered from a shipwreck off the southeast coast of England are being analysed to see if it's still drinkable. It was discovered near the port of Dover. Lucy Atchison reports.
7: The Belgian underwater photographer Stéphane Pagny discovered the bottle buried deep within a shipwreck. Its cap reads Guinness Extra Stout London, and it dates back to 1864. He believes it's one of many bottles of historic stout still hidden in the wreck. A Belgian beer microbiologist is now analysing samples to see if it's possible to recreate the Guinness as it was brewed in the 19th century, or whether the original might still be drinkable. Stéphane Pagny says he'd happily give it a try if experts declare it safe, despite admitting he's not actually a big Guinness fan.
4: Lucy Atchison with that report. That's the latest BBC News.
1: Hello and welcome to NewsHour. It's coming to you live from the BBC World Service studios in central London. I'm Tim Franks. We're beginning with the news of a school shooting in Thailand, an attack that happened mid-morning local time. Police say that a 14-year-old boy first shot his grandparents and then, with a handgun that belonged to his grandfather, went to his prestigious school on the outskirts of Bangkok and shot dead five teachers and injured more than 30 others on the school campus. The boy is then reported to have shot and killed himself. This footage was recorded on a mobile phone by a student in one of the classrooms. Three shots, but you could also probably just hear there the gasps later on you hear on this bit of footage, stifled weeping as the pupils clad in their blue uniforms crouch on the floor underneath their tables trying to stay as quiet as possible. These students later talked about what they had witnessed.
8: I was working in the room when I heard a gunshot, followed by several more continuously. At first I thought somebody was playing with a gun, so I called my friends to hide inside the room.
9: He first opened fire underneath Building 5, then went up the building shooting students as he went. After that, he went up to another building, Building 4, and shot at every room. I don't know why.
8: One of my friends got shot. He walked up to the door and just fired. I don't know the shooter, but he seemed to be a student with special needs.
1: A little later, the Thai Prime Minister, Anutin Chanwirakun, arrived at the school and revealed that a friend of the shooter had told the police that the boy had been under great stress. And the Prime Minister had this message for those who said there needs to be better screening to stop weapons being brought into places such as schools.
10: This really has nothing to do with security measures in the school. And if you're talking about this particular case, the gun is a registered one and it is kept in the house. Some way, somehow, we don't know how this child got access to the gun.
1: The Thai Prime Minister speaking a little earlier on today. The BBC's Southeast Asia correspondent Jonathan Head is based in Bangkok. He's been at the school today. Jonathan, what more have you been able to learn about how this shooting unfolded?
11: Well, the same way, you know, as you've just done, listening to the
2: terrifying testimony of the students and teachers who witnessed it. I'm actually standing in the enormous covered basketball multi-purpose court in the school where we've been based since they opened the school up. I'm facing one of the buildings where the shootings took place, and one teacher described to us how he went up to the fourth floor. Now, to get a sense, it's a very big school, it's 3,000 students, so there's an awful lot of classrooms. It's very typical of schools in this part of the world. You have access to the classes is on an outside corridor, sort of like a long balcony facing open to the air, and that he was going along this out sort of corridor, simply firing repeatedly into each of the classrooms. So, you know, we've heard very vivid accounts, very scary accounts. I mean, one girl describing watching her teacher being shot. And the fact that so many teachers were killed might suggest that this young teenager, this 14-year-old, had a grievance against them. The police have said he was extremely accurate. They are very surprised at how many lethal shots he fired and was able to kill the teachers that he targeted. But of course, he's hit a lot of students as well. And some of those remain in critical condition in hospital. But very many questions. I think the biggest one of all will have to be not about gun laws so much in Thailand, more about enforcement and more about gun culture. There are just so many guns in this country. I mean, more than 10% of the population own a gun. There are more gun deaths in Thailand every year per capita than there are in the United States. And those are issues that have come up before in previous shocking incidents involving gun crime that I've covered and that have happened many times before. Up to now, I've never seen anything much done.

0: in Thailand is I can tell you, because I know people who've done it, it's very, very easy to get an unlicensed gun here. It's all about money. Thailand has very porous borders. There are a lot of guns washing around in the country. The armed forces and the police, who are very well armed, are not always good at keeping tabs on those weapons. Guns involved in crimes have often been found to originate in either the military or the police. And then you've got a war going on in Myanmar on one border. You've got massive smuggling that goes across other borders. There are a lot of guns in Cambodia as well. It's just there are an awful lot of guns about. And if the authorities want to tackle gun culture, which is really, I think, the problem here and behind many other incidents, that would involve much bigger changes than just changing the law.
1: And just in terms of this particular incident, Jonathan, I mean, as you say, there are much bigger questions perhaps for Thailand to answer. But just in terms of the sort of methodical nature in which this teenage gunman appears to have been operating, I mean, from what I was reading, that the initial reports of gunshots came in at around 10 o'clock this morning. It seems as if it took the police some time to arrive. Is that correct?
0: No, I think the police were here pretty quickly, and they nearly always are. And this is, you know, Nonthaburi is a big urban area on the outskirts of Bangkok. It's got a lot of public facilities, including police stations. There were ambulances here very fast as well. Their problem is, it's an absolute warren, the school. It's so big. Imagine 3,000 schools, lots of stories. They were trying to track down where he was. I think it did take them more than an hour. But he appears to have, you know, he shot himself and killed himself. And they found multiple rounds of ammunition on him. He appears to have just decided just to end it by himself. I don't know, to be honest, whether they could have moved faster, but I doubt it would have made a difference to the casualties. I mean, there may be some questions which obviously the Prime Minister has raised about the mental stress he's under. Thailand has not in the past been very good at dealing with mental stress issues in the population. There have always been issues in schools too about severe punishments, severe rules. Again, we don't know whether that really was a factor here in this school.
1: Okay.
0: There's a lot to be found out yet about how a 14-year-old could do something so terrible.
1: Indeed. Jonathan Head at the scene of that shooting. Thank you very much. US researchers say they have used artificial intelligence to design completely new viruses, the first time whole genomes have been successfully designed by AI. The advance has been heralded as a very significant moment for science, but significant potentially in two contending ways: as a revolutionary new tool for creating drugs and treatments, but also one that could perhaps be used maliciously to create new harmful pathogens. Simon Clark is a microbiologist at the University of Reading in England and joins us now. Dr. Clark, thank you for your time. This was a very specific sort of virus that was created. Tell me about it.
2: Yeah, they're called bacteriophage, and they're viruses that infect bacteria and lyse them. They pop them when the virus reproduces inside it, and that has meant that some people have suggested that they could be used to treat infections that are resistant to antibiotics.
1: Right, and the idea is that, I mean, synthesizing viruses has been done before, but what is new here is that this artificial intelligence model created an entirely new virus.
2: Yes, these are viruses that don't exist in nature, and that's interesting from an evolution, this study of evolution, but it presents a number of potential problems for safety and ethics.
1: Yeah, I want to get on to that, but before we do, and it is hugely important, as I think you've been signalling, just about the process. One of the parallels that I saw that has been drawn and is perhaps useful for non-scientists such as me is that we're sort of used to AI models that are very adept at reading, in my case, English, trawling the English language through these large language models to suggest sort of new bits of text. This AI model trawled DNA. I mean, the sort of the language of life in order to come up with a new model. Is that a reasonable parallel?
2: Yes, it is. You know, language, words are just code, and that's what DNA is as well. So the same principles have applied.
1: And in terms of, let's talk about the promise before the potential

0: On news now, the next 30 minutes, Saudi Arabia, Turkey and Pakistan sign a mutual defence agreement. Why? And what will it mean? What a record-breaking US fine against Meta might mean for the social media giant. How a conservationist in Iran survived 5 years in prison. And the original punk rockers on approaching pension age. After this summary of the news.
1: BBC News with Govinda Gill. Saudi Arabia, Turkey and Pakistan have signed a joint defence agreement to boost their collective security. It states that an attack on any one of them would be regarded as an attack against them all. The three Muslim-majority nations signed the accord in the holy city of Mecca. Police in Thailand say a student has killed seven people in a northern Bangkok suburb, including teachers at his school and earlier two of his grandparents. The 14-year-old then shot himself. Nine people are in a critical condition. Thailand's prime minister said the boy's actions suggested he clearly planned the attack. The Africa Centres for Disease Control says communities must play a bigger role in tackling the rapidly spreading Ebola outbreak in eastern Congo. Its head told the BBC that involving village leaders could help counter misinformation and detect cases early. Norway's Football Federation has called on Gianni Infantino to resign after he scrapped plans to sell stakes in FIFA's tournaments. It said there was no coming back for the FIFA president. Spain has threatened Italy with countermeasures if it doesn't lift its suspension of the free travel Schengen agreement introduced after the Spanish territory of Ceuta was overwhelmed by tens of thousands of Moroccans. Peru and Mexico are restoring diplomatic relations, which were severed last year after Mexico granted asylum to the former Peruvian Prime Minister, Betsy Chavez. The US Bureau of Labor Statistics recorded an unexpected fall in US jobs last month. Analysts had predicted growth of around 80,000, but the number of jobs fell by 23,000. The contents of a 162-year-old bottle of Guinness recovered from a shipwreck off the southeast coast of England are being analysed to see if they could still be drinkable. That's the latest BBC News.
0: Welcome back to NewsHour. One of the questions that's been posed by the US-Iran war is how the region might be reconfigured, perhaps new alliances forged. Well, maybe one sign of that came today with the signing in the Saudi city of Mecca of a defence pact between Saudi Arabia, Turkey and Pakistan, a pact that seems to carry deliberate echoes of the transatlantic NATO alliance with the mutual promise that an attack on one would be seen as an attack on all. The BBC's Joe Inwood is here in the NewsHour studio. Joe, what do you think this pact actually means in concrete terms?
2: I think the heart of it is that idea of mutual defence. I've read the statements, the official statements of all three of the countries, and that's the main thing that they all emphasise. I think it was signed in the city of Mecca, the holy city of Mecca, and that's led some, that's not a coincidence, and it's led some people to sort of suggest this might be a Muslim NATO, is the phrase that was used. I think most of them are trying to row back from that. They're saying they're not going for something that's exactly the same in NATO or replaces NATO. Certainly, experts I've been reading were saying that they think this is a different beast. But it is a significant development, I think. I think one important bit of context is we should note that this actually whole process has been going on long before the war with Iran happened. So we shouldn't just read this as a direct response to that, but possibly more as a direct response to the increased instability in the region that we've seen over the last few years.
0: And does it also suggest that there's a new alignment of interests as well? Because, certainly for a time, from what I recall, when it comes to the chaos in Libya, Turkey and Saudi Arabia were not necessarily on the same sides there. But is there a sense that they are sort of becoming more aligned on these extraterritorial issues?
2: Yeah, I think, as you say, Turkey and Saudi Arabia have had fairly fractious relations in the past, haven't they? But there's been a real coming together, really quite incredible speed that this has happened. That's changed. I think, obviously, a lot has happened in terms of Turkey's much more frosty relationship with Israel over the last few years. There's a lot of suspicion that the role of Israel is quite significant in this, and specifically specifically, the thing that's cited by many people is the attack on Qatar last year. I think for many Middle Eastern states, that was the fact that the Israelis launched a kind of a surprise attack, obviously not targeting Qatari officials, but targeting Hamas officials who were gathering in Qatar, I think was seen as a real shock to the system. And it's led to quite a lot of countries having to reassess things. And I think this can be seen in that context. But also the fact that there's going to be a reassessment going on at the moment because of, should we say, the shock to the system that we have had as a consequence of the Iran war, and the fact that Saudi Arabia has been directly attacked, and having the alliance with the United States has not proven necessarily to always be the protection they thought it would be.
0: Joe Winwood, our reporter, covering that story of the Saudi, Turkish and Pakistani defence alliance. Thank you very much for coming into the studio. You're with NewsHour. It's live from the BBC. I'm Tim Franks. A judge in the US state of New Mexico has fined the social media giant Meta more than $500 million for failing to warn the public about the dangers that its platforms, including Facebook and Instagram, pose to children. It's the largest ruling against the company over the issue of child safety. The judge said Meta had significantly added to the mental health crisis among the young, and so that the company's actions could be classified as a public nuisance. Juliana Arnold's teenage daughter Coco died in 2022 after a person she met on Instagram sold her pills laced with fentanyl. She blames the app for her daughter's death and gave the BBC her reaction to the ruling.
3: It's obviously, you know, very bittersweet, but it is finally feels good to know that the court didn't just say Meta failed kids, you know, it put a number on it, and $567 million has meaning. And the fact that the judge found Meta knowingly built the products, you know, that harmed our children, and then just treated the harm as a cost of doing business like it didn't care, really felt a little bit like a little bit of justice being done and showing that we're moving in the right direction of holding these companies accountable for the harm that they're doing to our children.
0: Chris Stoker-Walker is a tech journalist who's been covering this story. What has he read into the judge's ruling?
4: Judge Brian Beinscheid here basically said that they cause an enormous amount of psychological harm and sexual exploitation to children. He equated it to the idea that they are effectively polluting our lived environment by bombarding young people effectively with inappropriate content, stuff that makes them feel really bad, harms their mental health. And it was this fine that was subsequent to the one levied actually for the harm caused in March that is trying to remedy that, effectively saying because of the harms that Meta is now decided to have caused by this judge, they must offer some sort of funding to try and compensate for that by allowing New Mexico to use this to sort of support those who might have been harmed.
0: You mentioned that this is the second of two cases in New Mexico, and I think if my arithmetic is correct, we're getting on for almost $1 billion in damages being awarded against Meta. But, I mean, that is a fraction of their operating profit, isn't it? In those terms, it's presumably not that swinging for Meta.
4: Not enormously. They make that back in revenue terms in about a day and a half, probably a little bit less than, maybe 30 or so hours. They turned over $61 billion in revenue in the last quarter. So not a huge amount in the grand scheme of things, but I do think that it is an indication, at least, that if this is just one of many cases, suddenly those could all start to add up. And that really, I think, will be what's causing Meta to change.
0: As you point out, Chris, this is but one of a huge wave of lawsuits.
4: Yeah, we're talking in the hundreds here. And really, it was opened up the floodgates by that decision that we saw here in New Mexico, but also a subsequent one in California. A teenager called Kaylee, who had alleged much of the same thing. And basically, her solicitor, her lawyer, took an interesting approach to trying to argue this case, because often these tech companies defend themselves by saying, well, we are but platforms. We just pass through what happens. What the solicitor who was representing that teenager 16-year-olds who had been severely harmed there was that actually they ought to be judged as if they were defective products, of saying, well, if we had defective razor blades or we had defective deodorant or we had defective foodstuffs, you would be liable for this. So why are we not treating these social media platforms in much the same way?
0: Do you think this sort of patchwork of cases that we're seeing in US states could lead to the sort of political pressure where you will actually see the US government federally try and bring in some sort of new regulations? Or is that unlikely to happen, particularly in the US with the current administration?
4: Yeah, I think it's unlikely to happen, Tim, precisely because of who is in the current administration. Donald Trump has signaled that he is very much in favor of American supremacy in all sorts of areas of technology. But ultimately, America has kind of sorted it out in a very stereotypically American way. Rather than taking the approach that Europe does of regulation and trying to chop big companies down to size that way, they've taken it to the courts. And often in America, the courts rule all.
0: And that was the tech journalist Chris Stokel-Walker. Kelly Stonelake is a former Meta executive turned whistleblower and advocate for children's online safety. She began working at Meta, then Facebook, back in 2009, spent nearly 15 years at the company, rising to director of product marketing. She left, though, saying that she'd faced harassment for raising concerns around child safety and has since sued the company. It's a case that is still underway. In the meantime, she's also been a witness at political inquiries into social media platforms and civil trials. And Kelly joins us now. Thank you for your time, Kelly. How significant do you think this judgment is?
5: Oh, thank you so much for having me. This judgment is enormously significant. It was significant when it was a $375 million judgment the day before the Los Angeles trial verdict on the young woman named Kaylee that was just mentioned. But now we're talking about nearly $1 billion, which while it's true, certainly that Meta makes, as we just heard, $60 billion a quarter, that's gross revenue. Profit is about $60 billion a year, and a billion of that is more than a percentage point. And so when we start thinking about how you extrapolate the damages to children on a state-by-state or a per capita level, we're talking about a meaningful impact on their bottom line, which is the only way to get their attention and to drive actual change.
0: Well, you say to drive actual change. I mean, we did ask Meta to come on the program. They declined, but they did give us a statement saying we work hard to keep people safe on our platforms, be transparent about the challenges of identifying and removing bad actors and harmful content, and we remain confident in our record of protecting teens online. Now, I mean, you know, they are saying that they are driving change themselves.
5: Mm-hmm. Yeah, I think that Meta is the only competent party in the changes that they're making to keep kids safe online, because what the public gets to see and what jurors get to see and judges get to see is a mountain of evidence that makes very clear that the opposite is true, that Meta knows their products cause harm, don't do enough to change that, and then really tries to perform care in the way you just mentioned. I mean, for example, Meta Teen Accounts, which are meant to create a safer version of their products that are safe for teens, when those were independently tested, 47% did not work as described. Like, some did not even work at all. And giving parents the quote unquote peace of mind of parental controls or oversight, them not actually working, and then blaming parents and lobbying to keep them out of courtrooms is a real, it's a real move in deflection and smoke and mirrors.
0: So is your argument that these safety tools, some of the selective bans that governments are bringing in, that these don't work and that you really have to talk about redesigning entire platforms?
5: Yeah, you have to, like, put on your hat as if the job was to keep people that use your product safe and to deliver on the promise that technology should improve our lives, which is the sad thing is Meta had the opportunity to be doing that from the beginning, but they have really focused on how to maximize profit at the cost of everything else. And even when I worked there, you know, I left because of what I saw firsthand. And one of those things was, hey, let's ship an education center for parents on this product. We're going to imply we have parental controls, but they won't actually exist when we launch the product. We're just going to make sure parents feel like their kids are safe.
0: Kelly Stonelake, very grateful to you for getting up very early for us in California. Thank you very much. It's 50 years since the long, hot British summer of 1976 brought us the birth of a musical movement called punk. And marking this moment is a gathering of more than 300 punk bands in Blackpool, a seaside resort in the northwest of England. 30 years on from when this rebellion festival began, as David Sillito has been discovering, Britain's 60-somethings have been rediscovering their disreputable past.
6: Blackpool is today awash in a sea of spiky hair and punk T-shirts, looking slightly tight around some middle-aged midriffs.
7: How long have you had the mohawk?
8: 40 years, near enough.
7: You remain committed to punk?
8: Oh, yes. It's in the blood now.
9: So this is Rebellion, a gathering of punks and like-minded souls from all over the world.
6: And this is Jenny Russell, who helped found this now thriving punk extravaganza.
9: There were probably more punk bands now in the world than there ever was in the 70s and early 80s.
7: Everyone said punk was dead.
9: Not a chance.
6: Bands that thought it was all over 40 years ago have had an Indian summer as a legion of fans have returned to their roots, with many finally embracing that mohawk hairdo in their 60s.
7: Is this your everyday hairdo as well?
10: Yes. I work for the police in Wales, and this is how I go to work every day.
7: How's your pogoing these days?
11: At the minute, it's not very good because I've got an infected toe.
7: How long have you been rocking the mohawk?
12: Today only. I'll be 64 in October.
13: His mum wouldn't allow him to dye his hair.
14: My mum gave me a guilt trip at the age of 17, saying, if you dye your hair, I'll be very upset. And I went, OK, mum. And that was it.
7: And when did you dye your hair? What age?
6: 54. And alongside them, a new punk generation. These are the Dollheads from Las Vegas. And they're already punk veterans.
15: Oh, that was unreal. Seeing people actually singing our songs, like they know who we are. It's just crazy to me.
7: Can I ask what age you were when you started in the band?
16: Six.
6: There's someone who was considered too old for punk 50 years ago. Charlie Harper of the UK's Subs. He embraced it in the summer of 1976, and he's still playing.
7: I mean, I'd like to ask your age.
17: 82.
7: People were saying in the late 70s that punk had died.
17: Luckily, all those people who are saying punk's dead are dead.
18: Sing it loud!
7: What is the spirit of punk now?
17: We can say things about governments and stuff, what pop bands will never do. We got freedom. Punk is like a wild animal. It can't be tamed.
6: Charlie Harper and punk rock, growing old disgracefully.
0: David Sillito, among the punks. I wonder what the collective noun is for punks. It's probably something rather rude. Anyway, that was David Sillito reporting 50 years since the birth of punk.
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0: And a reminder of our top story this hour, a teenage boy, young teenage boy, 14 years old in Thailand, has shot dead at least seven people, including teachers and two of his grandparents, before killing himself. Earlier on NewsHour, we heard from our reporter in Bangkok, Jonathan Head, who's been speaking to eyewitnesses at the scene of the shooting.
1: We've heard very vivid accounts, very scary accounts. I mean, one girl describing watching her teacher being shot, and the fact that so many teachers were killed might suggest that this young teenager, this 14-year-old, had a grievance against them. The police have said he was extremely accurate. They are very surprised at how many lethal shots he fired.
0: One other headline story, Saudi Arabia, Turkey and Pakistan have signed a mutual defence agreement saying an attack on one of them would be seen as an attack on all three. You're with the BBC World Service, and this is NewsHour, live from London. While much of our attention when it comes to Iran is about how it continues to project its power and grip across the region, despite the US-led war, the authorities have also been fiercely exerting control within the country's borders. Just this week, the UN Human Rights Chief, Volker Türk, said that he was alarmed by the rise in the number of executions, a tool used, he said, to instill fear among the population. Murad Tabaz is a prisoner who got out. He's a dual national, American as well as Iranian, a conservationist who spent 5 years in jail after being convicted of espionage. He was released in a prisoner swap and the unfreezing of billions of dollars of Iranian funds. That deal came back in 2023, and his memoir of survival, as he's called it, is only now being published. So when Murad came into the NewsHour studio, I asked him first why it had taken him until now to write this book.
2: I actually started writing about 6 months after I had been released. As you can imagine, it was a difficult endeavor. At that time, it was still somewhat emotional. And I think one's natural defenses is you try not to remember all of the traumatic events that occurred. And 6 months before I did the final version, I just stopped writing altogether. I was finding my own writing to be very difficult to read.
0: Not so.
2: I was going down too many rabbit holes, and they were traumatic rabbit holes. It wasn't an easy read, and that's not what I wanted to write. I did not want to write just a tale of all the trauma that occurred during this almost 6 years of my imprisonment. I had set out to write something about how I was able to keep my sanity.
0: I suppose I need to take you back to the point when you were arrested, which was what?
2: I was banned from leaving the country in November of 2017, and I was arrested January 10th in 2018.
0: For what crime?
2: The initial arrest warrant was for divulging Iran's water reserve secrets to Western powers. Those accusations didn't last very long because I think they realized they were so ridiculous that they better change it. So they changed the narrative then to spying on Iran's military installations under the guise of field conservation.
0: And you are a conservationist?
2: Correct. At that time, our foundation in Iran had been operating together with the Department of Environment for 10 years.
0: Iran's department?
2: Yes, Iran's Department of Environment. Every project that we were involved in, they were always a partner, they were always present.
0: And yet, at the same time, and this is not to ascribe any guilt to you in terms of the ordeal that you went through, but you must have been aware that as a dual national, there was risk.
2: Correct. I think just traveling to Iran for a dual national has risks. We tried to really deal with the risks in a particular manner where we kept this foundation extremely transparent. We would have an annual report meeting with government officials. We'd invite them, maybe 100, 120 people would attend. Some of our projects were also in partnership with the United Nations Development Program. All the permits that our foundation would obtain for the work we did were ultimately permits that were overseen by the Ministry of Intelligence. So it wasn't as if nobody knew exactly where we were going and what we were doing.
0: Can you tell me what it was? I mean, they said that you were spying on military installations. You were giving this information to...
2: Well, it kind of jumped around. First, it was Western powers. Then it shifted to the United States, Great Britain, and Israel.
0: Was there any detail about how you carried out these alleged operations?
2: Well, they had all kinds of speculations. I mean, at one point, they had speculated that we were training lizards to go and spy on some of these installations. I mean, right. You couldn't make up some of these stories that they put out. When you have total control over the media, they can pretty much put out anything they like. And
0: But you were convicted.
2: We were convicted
0: so
2: with...
0: So it wasn't just about control over the media?
2: No. And we were convicted with absolutely no evidence of any sort, a sham trial.
0: You say we.
2: We were initially nine. My partner and the general manager of our foundation in Iran, Dr. Kavuseyedemami, he died in custody. His cell was two cells over from mine. And that complicated our case dramatically. Became very, very test of what the official government, the Rouhani government, which had come out backing us and saying that these environmentalists haven't done anything, and the Islamic Revolutionary Guard Corps, which was pushing this case very hard. We essentially got caught in the middle of this, and it just expanded into a massive case pitting the Islamic Revolutionary Guard Corps against a reformist government, and we were in the middle of it.
0: You managed to survive then the ordeal that was Evin prison. You got out in 2023 through this prisoner swap and the unfreezing of some Iranian funds. It was quite a complicated deal.
2: Yes.
0: And now you're back based in the United States.
2: Correct.
0: Tell me if it's possible to sum it up, what your thoughts have been since February the 28th this year, since the start of the U.S.-Israeli war on Iran.
2: Obviously, I mean, one has mixed emotions. You're looking at a country with over 90 million people, with a vast, vast, vast majority are really victims. And to see what's becoming of the country and its citizens, without question, it's painful to see that. Yet at the same time, one would, at least I would, like to see this regime change. How, it's very hard to predict. Could it turn into a democratic state? It's possible, but I don't think in the short term likely. I think it will take some time for those changes to occur. I think the amount of hatred and anger residing in Iran today, with all the people, with all the killings and the ongoing hangings and executions, they really don't have anywhere to go. So if you think of it as a wounded, cornered animal that can fight back viciously, and that's the situation you're in, and they will go to any extreme to try to survive. And for them, it's really survival. They're not going to win a popularity contest in Iran by any stretch of the imagination.
0: But I guess one of the things that you would like to reflect on and bring out from your own story is that, you know, out of the darkest moments, it is possible to survive, and it is possible to live again and to breathe.
2: Absolutely. And I do believe that in the case of Iran, it is possible. It is not easy, and I don't think it will be quick. But it's there. You have a country that's full of very, very intelligent people, very well educated, and a country which is incredibly rich in natural resources. So if you combine it all together, I mean, you could say it could have a very, very bright future. It just needs the right governmental infrastructure and ruling body that will allow it to find its place in the world.
0: And that was Morad Tabas, and his soon-to-be-released memoir is called Green Parrots, a memoir of survival in Iran's Evin prison. That's it from this edition of NewsHour. From me, Tim Franks, and the team here in London, thanks for your company.
3: 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The time is just 20 seconds till 9 a.m. Being that it's Friday morning, it's time for the program Cycle Squawk.

0: are going to give you the lowdown on all things cycling in Durango. Bicycling, cycling, walking, multimodal.
1: Some hot weather takes.
0: Oh, yeah, we'll get there.
1: It's kind of related to all that.
0: It's all related, but that is what we do every Friday right here on KDOR. We are Cycle Squawk, your favorite bicycling talk show. Though not limited to bicycling, we tend to stick to what we know, which is bicycling. Joe Hanrahan.
1: Good morning.
0: Good morning. First, these headlines. Do you have any headlines?
1: I guess Tour de France Femmes.
0: That's right.
1: We should talk about that. It's been some good racing this year. This is the women's edition
0: of
1: the Tour de France. I think it's kind of sweet that they started like a week after.
0: Yep.
1: A couple of years ago, it was like the next day.
0: Yeah.
1: And I think it was that felt a little weird.
0: Yeah. Right. We need to kind of digest the.
1: Yeah,
0: month. 3 weeks of action.
1: And then you're kind of stoked. You go through those little Tour de France withdrawals, and then you're all stoked for watching some more racing.
0: And then we're back.
1: Yeah.
0: So we have that. We have the Durango Derby returning this year.
1: I was thinking about that on the ride up.
0: Yeah.
1: We should talk some Derby.
0: Yeah, so this is the very fun Durango event. Mountain bike race, stage race that happens through all over town.
1: Mm-hmm.
0: Happened 3 times, I think. And then the event took a break. Is that kind of about right?
1: Or twice?
0: Maybe it happened twice. Happened 2 or 3 times. It happened a handful of times, and then took last year off, and it's returning for this year.
1: Yeah.
0: And it's a really fun event, and really stoked to see that come back.
1: Yeah, it'd be great if you're going to be around. I'm looking at the dates. I want to say it's September. Oh, it's the weekend after Labor Day.
0: Okay. Yeah.
1: 8th, 15th.
0: Whatever that is.
1: Man, sorry, Dave and
0: numbers,
1: Dylan.
0: Numbers. We don't need to talk numbers. It's the weekend.
1: There's
0: after
1: flyers all around town. Right. Dylan was distributing new flyers. We've got a couple in the shop. Every bike shop has them. I'm sure they're around at some coffee shops.
0: Yeah.
1: And yeah, it's just it's a fun day. You can, in the past, it's been set up, you could either ride it solo or as a relay, a 2 or 4 person relay. And now this year it's only solo, but you can choose how many stages you want to ride.
0: Oh, new format. Okay.
1: Yep. So there's 2 stages. You can do, I believe, 2, 3, or 4. So it's going to start up at the new Durango Mesa Park and ride out of there and down, and you finish down and you go over, or I think we're going to go around the connector trails and connect into some Horse Gulch action.
0: Yep.
1: That'll be stage 1. And then if you wanted to just do 2, stage 4 then starts at the bottom of Horse Gulch. There's going to be an aid station down there at the trailhead, at the parking lot. And then you go back up and over Telegraph and ride back to the Mesa Park, and that'll be the 2. If you wanted to do 3, you would ride that first one, and you finish the first one, and then there's a neutral, it's kind of enduro style, stage style. So then you get a neutral transfer across town. You basically, it's like a little social time with your buddies.
0: You just kind of ride across town casually to get to the next one.
1: Casually and safely across town. Maybe grab a snack, grab a espresso somewhere.
0: Yeah.
1: Go roll right down to Durango Bike Project. Maybe grab an espresso down there. Yeah, a little coffee. And then you ride over to Test Tracks. And that's going to be stage 2 over in Test Tracks.
0: Yeah.
1: The fellas got a little surprise for everybody for stage 2 that will be announced. It's a surprise.
0: Do you even know? You don't even know.
1: I think I know.
0: All we know, you think you know, and we don't know. We can't even say if we wanted to because it's a surprise.
1: Yeah, I might be able to say, but it's,
0: but
1: not 100%.
0: Okay.
1: I'm definitely not going to say it here.
0: All right, so it's a surprise.
1: It's a surprise.
0: Right.
1: That'll be a fun one. And then the queen stage, the hardest stage, is Animus. The old Animus Mountain.
0: You ride up and you ride down.
1: Yep.
0: You go straight up, straight down.
1: Yep. I believe they're not going to the tippy top this year. You're going to ride up the east side trail and then cut over where the long closure is, the Paragon closure at that Aquila trail, I believe it's called, which is, that's a really fun little rolling trail.
0: Oh, it's beautiful though, through the forest and really a cool spot.
1: Yeah, it's a neat spot up there through the Ponderosas and then down Swerve. And then you're going to get a little bit of, they're bringing you into Sailing Hawks this year too. Ooh. So there's going to be a sweet little bit of tech.
0: Okay.
1: In there. There's like a half Sailing Hawks loop.
0: Cool.
1: So that'll be the Queen one. You can opt not to do that one. You can ride three stages and avoid Tasting Blood, climbing up Animus.
0: Right.
1: And then you ride back over to Horse Gulch and you ride that fourth stage again.
0: Sweet.
1: Yeah.
0: So, you know, I did the last edition, and there was camping out at the Mesa, which was really cool.
1: Oh,
0: so,
1: yeah.
0: Like, spent the weekend just like staycationing out at the Mesa. It was such a cool scene because, you know, it's just like really fun camp vibe, kind of like cool, beautiful spot up there. There was maybe like a coffee truck. So there kind of felt like a little festival.
1: Yeah.
0: You know, like people coming and going, bikes coming and going. Really fun. I don't know if that's in the program.
1: Man, I don't know if they're doing, they're trying to get that whole situation graded and, you know, kind of set up.
0: Yeah. So I don't know.
1: I don't think there's camping this year.
0: Well, that's okay. It was
1: See. Maybe we'll have Hagen on or Dylan on next week.
0: We can ask. Yeah.
1: We can talk some more about this. I've covered the stages.
0: Yeah.
1: I know about the riding. So I don't know about the logistics.
0: I think, you know, obviously that was like my, I really enjoyed that experience when I did it.
1: Did you did all four solo?
0: No, I was on a team.
1: Oh,
0: so
1: yeah.
0: I just did the first stage, which was great.
1: Yep.
0: And then I got to town and kind of just rolled around and had coffees. Cause it's really fun because, you know, like as the different, you know, kind of like groups of people kind of get together and ride across town, ride through town, like people are out in their yards and have, you know, little barbecues going or little parties in front yards and stuff. And you can stop off at friends' houses. It's a really cool kind of vibe across town. And, you know, even if there's no camping, it feels like a fun little like in town holiday kind of thing or something, you know? So,
1: aid stations are fun.
0: Yeah.
1: We're doing the aid station at, Test Tracks.
0: Oh, great.
1: I believe
0: Durango Cyclery official aid station?
1: Yeah.
0: Oh, sweet.
1: Yeah.
0: Okay.
1: A little mechanical support.
0: Yeah. So there you go.
1: Some treats.
0: Yeah. So if you have like, if you're listening right now and you're a casual, you know, cyclist, bike rider, and you've ever wanted to try something a little bit out of your comfort zone, you've never done a race before, but you know, this could be a great opportunity to just try something new and, you know, get in there, do the Durango Derby, do one stage, find a couple friends, do a team, right? Like this is a great chance to kind of just try something that's really fun and special. You won't find an event like this anywhere else in anywhere you go.
1: Yeah, it's a really unique event.
0: It's very unique to Durango, and it could only happen in Durango. There's nowhere else that could like create something that is as fun as this, or like, just, yeah, it's unique and kind of special, you know? So my challenge to you is to go to the website right now and just check it out. And if you have a couple of friends, you know, hit them up.
1: Yeah, go do it. The transfers are really fun, aid station. And then it is just sweet to race, you know, just kind of be, I mean, some of us are kind of going, you know, full on, like a lot of the time when we're riding around town, but to truly have like, you know, you're racing on familiar trails and giving her, and it's the trails that we ride and, you know, kind of doing air quotes, like practice on, you know, it's your daily rides. And now you get to sort of prove, you know, Strava racing's one thing, but then it's all, you know.
0: Yeah. It is time though too, right? Like
1: it is time. Yeah. So
0: you're not actually like racing head to head necessarily. It's not like someone says go and like everybody takes off. It's like you start kind of when you want.
1: Yep.
0: You're timed. It's not like it's not necessarily head to head racing.
1: Yep. Stage one can be a little spicy, right, in terms of like head to head.
0: That's the only time it is a like, mass that's start. When you stand on the start line against, you know, your competitors.
1: Yeah, but. And it's got to like sort out a little bit on the climb. Right. I witnessed a little bit of drama on that the first year that I did it.
0: Yeah, of course, that's part of that's part of racing. But you don't have to. You don't have to.
1: You don't have to participate in the drama.
0: Yeah, you can choose to
1: enjoy. Let the frothers kind of sort it out. Yeah. Up ahead of you, and then just ride your own ride. But then when you roll up, you go up to stage two. You ride up. You know, you can come up to the aid station. I'll give you a high five. You could put a little lube on your chain or something, and then you can start that one whenever you want.
0: Yeah,
1: just when you're like ready to go and you're recovered, sip of water, eat a gel.
0: Yep.
1: And then you just get like a quick lap, starts and finishes right there.
0: Yeah,
1: you know, a couple of miles. Yeah, and then you roll on to the next one.
0: So does that mean that you're going to be working the aid station, Joe? You're not going to be participating this
1: year? Yeah, I got a great excuse not
0: to. Oh my gosh. Okay, so you're actually going to be manning the aid station throughout the event.
1: I think so.
0: In person.
1: Unless there's a lot of people that like volunteer and want to like help me out and pressure me into going out there, but
0: right.
1: Man, I don't really have like a appropriate bike.
0: That's not the message we're supposed to take.
1: You know,
0: you could do this on any bike.
1: Ah, you really can.
0: You're really great. Can.

0: through my tubeless tape,
1: yeah,
0: instantly rendering a flat,
1: right,
0: that you can't plug,
1: yeah,
0: because it's on the inside.
1: You know, let's just give a shout out to the wheel, bicycle wheel spokes. They're under tension. You know, a lot of people don't think what that means. They don't work in compression.
0: No.
1: So it's a really interesting idea.
0: Wheels are beautiful.
1: It's an amazing, elegant, you know, artifact of human creativity and engineering.
0: Truly.
1: And so just want to give a quick
0: just
1: shout
0: pure
1: out.
0: Pure balance.
1: To the bicycle wheel.
0: Yeah.
1: Anyway, a little tired, Joe. I'm tired this morning, okay?
0: Is the heat getting to you?
1: The heat is getting to me. We've all had to kind of experience this week in Durango. It's been challenging. We're talking, you know, triple digits. I don't know if that's accurate, but like, you know, whatever.
0: The forecast was for a hundo yesterday.
1: Yeah.
0: And I think again for today.
1: Terrible air quality. What do you have? Do you have any advice for, you know, coping with this sort of this weather, Joe? Like, what's your go-to? What do you do on your bike? How, like, do you even want to ride your bike in these?
0: You got to ride in the morning.
1: Got to ride in the morning.
0: Yeah.
1: Yeah.
0: I mean, unless you want to sweat. High country is good, but even high country is a little warmer than normal,
1: yeah, it's
0: too.
1: Hot and dry up there, yeah.
0: But it's pleasant, yeah, up there. You know, you get some good breeze and stuff like that. Yeah. But I've been riding in the morning.
1: Yeah.
0: Man, I got this new e-mountain bike,
1: yeah,
0: that I have been taking over to Twin Buttes.
1: Cool. And for the record, Twin Buttes is e-bike allowed. You,
0: yep,
1: are allowed to ride a pedal assist e-bike. That's not like a throttle e-bike.
0: Yeah, you can't bring
1: pedal assist, folks.
0: Throttles up there.
1: You got to start making clear distinctions about pedal assist versus everything else, because it's a big difference.
0: It's crazy watching like society catch up to the difference between like e-motos and e-bikes, because it's something that we've been seeing.
1: Right.
0: I was like, who could have possibly seen this coming?
1: Right. We've been talking
0: everybody
1: about it since our first show was actually talking about this. So,
0: right.
1: Yeah.
0: Yep. And then, you know, we don't have air conditioning at the shop. It,
1: yeah,
0: gets a little, so it's all about, you just gotta like, I, you know, you gotta try and cool it down in the morning.
1: Yeah.
0: Or overnight. I obviously can't leave the windows open overnight, which is a bummer. But, you know, we try and blast the warm air out in the morning and then keep cool and then keep it sealed up.
1: Yep.
0: We just keep the front door open. I'm always kind of getting on the guys about closing that the back door.
1: Yeah.
0: So you don't just have like hot wind blowing through the shop.
1: The hot wind of Durango. Yeah. Yeah,
0: but,
1: it's tough. I think, you know.
0: And then my other tip.
1: Yeah. Oh, yeah.
0: I keep a rotation of water bottles in and out of the fridge.
1: Such a hot tip. Yeah.
0: Yeah. Fill up a water bottle,
1: yeah,
0: throw it in the fridge.
1: Yep.
0: Sometimes I'll start, I might fill it at home and fill it up with some ice,
1: yeah,
0: Nalgene, and then, yep, bring it in, throw it in the fridge.
1: Cool water throughout the day.
0: Yep.
1: Yeah, that's huge.
0: Yep. Fizzy water, cold fizzy waters too.
1: Yeah.
0: Shout out to everybody who has stopped by the shop and brought us fizzy waters.
1: Oh, you know, like, I feel like, you know, there's like a thing about bringing like beer to your favorite bike mechanics. They don't want beer.
0: We're over it.
1: They want a cold fizzy water.
0: Yeah,
1: 3 o'clock on an afternoon like this.
0: Yep.
1: You know, nobody wants like some lukewarm beer. They want a cold fizzy water, like,
0: yep,
1: ice cold fizzy water.
0: Oh man,
1: that's what you want to bring to your favorite bike mechanic.
0: Mm-hmm.
1: Those,
0: yeah,
1: are gonna go, you know, like those beers, they sit in the fridge for months at a time. The fizzy waters, they're gonna get drank the same day.
0: We go through, I take advantage of the Krager's deals on fizzy waters at City Market, and between the four of us at the shop, we go through a shocking amount of fizzy water.
1: Yeah.
0: Dude,
1: absolutely essential.
0: Yep. That's coming out of my own pocket.
1: Right.
0: I got to keep the boys going.
1: Well, that's what I'm saying. If you want to, tip your favorite service worker anywhere in this town, bring them a case of fizzies.
0: Yep. Yep. Man, who is that? Oh, I was having a funny conversation with our friend Colin the other day, and he had a word for August, angry August.
1: Oh, yeah.
0: Because it's kind of, when he lived in Crested Butte, it's like probably tourism's even like a little bit more like seasonally,
1: right,
0: intense there.
1: Yeah.
0: Yeah. We're going into like angry

0: August, where like service workers, everyone's just kind of like at their limit. So locals, be kind to our fellow resident service workers.
1: Yeah,
0: it's hot
1: out there. These are the dog days of summer, I think we can officially say. So, yeah.
0: Are you ready for summer to be over?
1: Technically, personally, no. As all of this talk aside, I love it. I won't complain about the heat in most conversation, I'm going to try not to complain about it because I much prefer to be too hot than, you know, this is a hot take. I know everyone's going to
0: literally,
1: but really, would much prefer the summertime to being cold and just wading through March, you know, just going through March, April, even May.
0: Oh man. April, May. That's prime hoodie weather. I love it.
1: I don't want to wear a hoodie. Oh. I want to roll out of bed and like kind of have to put a shirt on, but not really. That's anyway. Okay.
0: Yep.
1: All that to say, my tips for summertime, it's okay to not, you know, want to touch your bike right now, but like I got my e-bike. I talk about this, but this is my favorite bike. My electric sort of town bike. It's got bags on it. It's upright. It's meant for doing errands and getting around. It's my favorite bike.
0: Yeah.
1: I ride it all the time. And when it's hot like this, it feels really good to stay out of my car, stay on my bike, keep my legs moving, stay active without having to like be athletic.
0: Yeah.
1: You know, it's a great way. I haven't put that in words, but you know, stay healthy, stay active, not necessarily athletic. So
0: I dig it.
1: You know, I think that's kind of what's getting me through this heat stroke here, or this heat wave. Is that what we're calling this? Heat wave?
0: Sure.
1: It's kind of a heat wave.
0: Yeah. Have we reached dome? Are we in, I don't know if we're in a dome.
1: I mean, it feels like a dome, but
0: it's heat to the dome.
1: Yeah. So, you know, hopefully all you folks at home don't get discouraged about, you know, not wanting to ride your bike right now. But, you know, find another way to do it. Maybe that's not like some intense like exercise routine. Like,
0: I'll kind of same, similar to your experience. I'll just like end of the day, you know, I kind of, like I said, I try and do like, if I'm going to try and get some exercise, do it in the morning when it's like a little cool. But like at the end of the day, I like to ride my bike around, man. I love riding around town when people are cooking dinner and stuff, everyone's grilling. I always,
1: oh, it's the best,
0: you know, smelling the smells as you ride around town. Yeah. And like
1: in the morning, like smelling people's coffee,
0: right?
1: That's kind of fun. Yeah, did that this morning.
0: Some toast. Yeah, toasting up some sourdough.
1: You're not gonna get that in the wintertime.
0: That's true. This is true. But I do, sometimes I'll get on like a single speed and I can just like kind of putz around town like on the bike path and just cruise around and maybe try and see some wildlife or something, or see some friends, and you just look, you know, ride around, or just cruise around on the e-bike and you just like cruise around town, low stress, low effort, but you are moving your legs and you know, just checking out the community, and it's a nice way to wind down the day.
1: Yeah. I mean, these are the things that we're talking about are really the joys of car-free living. And, you know, not to say I don't use the car every once in a while, but, you know, these little things are true joys that you can only experience when you're not dependent on your car. And in Durango, we're really lucky that we can choose car-free, because there's a lot of places where it's just not possible.
0: Yep.
1: And, you know, here in Durango, we really can. We're very privileged in that we can choose car-free and get the joy of a car-free lifestyle. And I'm just, in this heat wave, I would just encourage folks to try it and see how it improves their lives.
0: Yeah. Yeah. I mean, cars, once your air conditioner kicks on, you know, the car feels good, but the worst is getting into like a hot car in a hot parking lot.
1: Yeah, it is.
0: It's so awful. Yeah. Dude, I gotta say, I had a customer come in yesterday who, he bought an e-bike. He lives up in like Edgemont. He bought an e-bike in February from a different shop in town. It's all kitted out and everything like that. He rides that thing. He hasn't filled up his gas tank since February.
1: Oh, it's so cool.
0: I was so pumped.
1: Wow.
0: Like,
1: Yeah.
0: I'll go like a couple weeks sometimes where I'm like, man, I can't remember the last time I went to a gas station. But I haven't gone months upon months.
1: Right.
0: Man.
1: Especially living a couple miles out of town.
0: Right?
1: That's, yeah.
0: Yeah, it was rad. He's like, you know, I'll fill up all my glass recycling and ride down and drop it off, and then I'll fill up groceries and cruise back up the hill. I was like, you champion.
1: That is, yeah, that's amazing. You know, if you have a class 3 e-bike, I think that's the right class, you can go 28 miles per hour instead of 20.
0: Yep.
1: Right? 28 miles an hour, that's all of a sudden you can cruise up to Edgemont pretty quick.
0: Yep.
1: If you have a bike that's going to do 28.
0: Yeah, that'll reducing that speed differential feels pretty good when cars are passing you.
1: Yeah, exactly. Yeah. Man, that's inspirational for sure.
0: I couldn't believe it. I was like, seriously, man, February? I thought I was doing pretty good.
1: Yeah.
0: High country emissions have been, I've been buying gas.
1: Oh.
0: About a $90 tank of gas. I went deep. I didn't know my gas tank was as big as it was last week when I filled it up.
1: Well,
0: I hit a new high.
1: You know, we got global conflict right now, and the oil prices are only going to fluctuate.
0: Yeah.
1: Futures are up.
0: Yeah.
1: But
0: wars for oil got you down.
1: Yeah.
0: Ride a bike.
1: Exactly. You know, this week or maybe next week, I'm coming up on 22 years in Durango. And I love the San Juan Mountains as much as anybody. But I've done a lot. I've put in a lot of time in the San Juan Mountains. And like these days, the San Juan Mountains feel more crowded than ever with tourists and traffic and vehicle accidents. And, you know, all of those things, it's still hot up there. I have not felt drawn to the mountains this summer really at all. It just, because I don't want to get in my car. I just don't want to.
0: Yeah.
1: And, you know, there's as much magic to be found again in the little joys of car-free living. And so I don't know, you know,
0: dude, I feel you. Honestly, this year I've been a little bit more because I think like the last 2 years I've kind of like neglected some high country riding. I get to a weekend and I'm just like, man, I don't feel like, I mean, literally it costs like $10.
1: Yeah.
0: To go for a bike, you know, and gas to like go for a bike ride, $15 or something, you know, depending on where you go to go for a bike ride.
1: Yeah.
0: And it feels pretty sweet to just like ride out of the house.
1: It's yeah.
0: And
1: again, not too many places where you actually can access what we can here in Durango.
0: Yeah. You know, back to like kind of the hecticness with the cars and stuff, we had, you know, the accident with Elliot and the drunk driver in Tuesday Night Worlds, which we have talked about plenty on this. What I did notice, I look at the Herald online every day. I'm a subscriber. Support your local journalism.
1: Pay.
0: And what I found shocking was like the 2 weeks after that accident, it was like day after day of motorized vehicle carnage.
1: Yeah, I've noticed
0: like,
1: that too.
0: No riders, but like motorcycles. The dude launching his car on top of the person's house.
1: Right.
0: Like, I mean, it is crazy. The term road violence, I feel like, is a kind of hesitate to use that word or that phrase, I would say, but like it's a thing, and I, you know, is I don't know what it is about putting you know, like internal combustion vehicles and just I don't know,
1: you know, my theory,
0: going too
1: Joe,
0: fast, going too aggressively,
1: it's
0: like
1: everything that puts as people, when we put ourselves in our own little bubbles, like cars, like the internet, that's our own personal bubble, our phone.
0: Yeah.
1: These are things that are not healthy for us psychologically.
0: I love this.
1: This is what I've come to realize. Okay. So why do we see road rage? You know, when you're in your own little bubble, you adopt, I don't know, some mindset that is not in our nature or something.
0: Yeah, it's isolation.
1: The isolation of cars, the isolation of the internet, the isolation of your cell phone. These are things that are not healthy for humans.
0: Yeah.
1: And so we see the worst come out. And, This is probably the darkest I've ever gotten here on Cycle Talk, but I'm only doing this to try to encourage you folks to get outside, take a walk on foot, unplug, get on your bicycle, try to go car free this weekend.
0: Yeah. Oh, man. Unfortunately, I'm probably going to take a long drive and ride my e-bike somewhere, but...
1: You could go to Twin Buttes.
0: I do that during the week.
1: No, I get it. Sometimes you got to escape, and that's fine.
0: I'm trying to get like further away from people.
1: I get it. I think if you can give yourself extra time, you know, then it sort of removes that like urgency when you're in your car and getting frustrated. So, yeah. You know, anyway.
0: But go in. We've got amazing bike shops in town, passionate employees. You know, most of the employees in town are as passionate as we are about riding bikes. And go into your favorite bike shop and say, maybe you're interested in considering a car-free lifestyle. What do you got to do? You don't have to get an e-bike. You can get a regular bike. Get a rack and panniers. It'll change your life.
1: Oh, totally. So at Durango Cycler, you guys have some e-bikes now, right? Like cargo bikes?
0: Yep.
1: What's that all about? And we have like a very short amount of time to discuss this, but like real quick, like what do you have at the Cyclery?
0: You know, we picked up like an affordable e-bike brand a couple years ago. They're, you know, they top out at about like $2,400 for like a pretty sweet bike to get around town. And you know, you can order racks, panniers, lights, and just get it going. Make that decision easy to grab a bike instead of getting in your car.
1: Yeah. Sweet.
0: But yeah, so, and they're available all over town.
1: Do you have any of those bikes in the store right now?
0: Yeah.
1: Okay.
0: Yeah, I got a couple ready to go.
1: All right, folks. my name is Brendan Schaefer, and I'm telling you to go down to Durango Cyclery today to see Joe Hanrahan.
0: Oh, man.
1: Check out his cargo bike selection. Bring those guys a case of fizzy waters for the fridge, please. And with that, have a great weekend.
0: Thanks, Brendan. Feel free to visit your other favorite bike shops, too.
1: Have a great weekend.
0: See ya.
2: Not that it matters, but sometimes I wonder if the potentates of artificial intelligence ever wonder why they've become so despised. I doubt it, since introspection doesn't seem to be in the DNA of hubristic AI demagogues like Bezos, Musk, and Zuckerberg. Nor are they programming such qualities into their superintelligent bots. So let me help them see themselves. First, today's eruptions of public hatred toward them are not, as they want us to believe, just petty jealousy by people who want to be like them. Really? Be like Musk? His ugliness is not just skin deep. It emanates from his inner core. Such aloof AI profiteers have sparked a nationwide prairie fire of anger by plundering local water supplies, farmland, electric power, and tax subsidies. They're callously treating our communities as nothing more than a series of financial transactions for them to consummate. But people's rebellion is not merely about monetary prices and property. Fundamentally, it's fueled by corporate elites' total disregard for the basic human value of fairness. Even preschool children comprehend the moral implication of "that's not fair." The corporate gold rush to an AI future is not about the mystical possibilities of technology, but old-fashioned greed. Moneyed elites are grabbing more profits and control, and there's nothing fair about either. This is Jim Hightower saying, the spreading rebellion against AI arrogance is raising a politically explosive moral question. Who the hell elected you selfish screw-ups to dictate our future? Musk and company say they don't even believe in democracy, so why would we the people let them remake society in their totalitarian image? To join your local rebellion, go to jimhightower.com/datacenters. 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
3: 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Good morning. Happy Friday. You are tuned into Between the Covers on this August 7th in the year of 2026. Today we're going to get deadly. We'll wade into denial, celebrate the lovely Liz Phair, and finish with a survey of vanity. But let's get started with a Sunday set. This is The Pretenders covering The Smiths.

was the Sunday set that finished with the Sundays. And their song, I Kicked a Boy. It's not nice. That's off the record, Reading, Writing, and Arithmetic. We heard Sunday Mourners before that. There's a Garden in You from A Rhythm Absolute. New music from Baby Rose preceded that with the track Sunday. And we started off the set with the Pretenders pretending to be the Smiths and doing their song, Every Day is Like Sunday. 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I've got another cover for you. This one's pretty obscure. And I'm going to feature the band that's being covered in this track later on, covering someone else.

You are Durango. Behind me, Mateel is doing Lighthouse off of Georgia Gothic. New music from Baron preceded that. That track was called Honeybee off of Exuberance. And it's good advice to shake your toxic masculinity. For that, new music from She's Green, that was Metal in the record Swallowtail. And we started with Ducks Limited covering Lloyd, I'm Ready to Be Heartbroken, a Camera Obscura song off Ducks Limited, Easy Come, Easy Go covers EP. Kitty Roar, Durango, the time is 10 a.m. and 27 seconds, which means it's time for today's coffee break. Coffee Break airs every weekday morning from 10 to 10:30, where we feature half an hour of uninterrupted new music. Today we're going to hear Johnny Manchild and the Poor Bastards and their record Side Effects.

KDUR Durango. That concludes today's coffee break. Today we heard Johnny Manchild and the Poor Bastards. The record's called Side Effects. You can tune in to the coffee break Monday through Friday at 10 a.m., where we feature half an hour of uninterrupted music that's heard only here on KDUR. We start with track one, Stacks, followed by Windfall. Three was Bleeding Heart. Then Young Blood. Then Conversations. Six was Scrub. Then All I Can Do. Eight was My Best Girl. We finished up with Hum, Alex's song. Raise your hand if you liked it. I liked it very much. I thought it was some of the best work by a man-child that I've heard in a very long time. If you'd like to speak to me about it, you can give me a call. 970-247-7262 is the number to dial. You can text me on my personal digits if you have them. Or you can go to kdur.org where you can see my whole playlist and replay the show for 2 weeks, as well as check out all of the other fine features on this excellent radio station known as KDUR Community Radio. Yeah. All right. Let's get interesting. An interesting cover of an interesting song that's called Interesting Drug.

Giddywah, Durango. That's what started with Okay Go, covering Morrissey, Interesting Drug. New music from The Glue. They gave us Puppy Love off of the Glue.0 EP. Mr. Charlie Crockett did Waylon Rides Again from his new record Clovis. And we finished up the set with Family Worship Center doing Strange from their new record, Only Visiting. Now, I love me some Charlie Crockett, but I do have to say I take umbrage with something he did recently where he kicked a band off of his tour because they were self-proclaimed Satanists, which, you know, I am all for worshiping in whatever way you want, or if you don't want to worship, that's cool too. But he probably should have done his homework because they're pretty out about their personal worship beliefs, and Charlie should have probably himself or somebody on his team looked into that a little more before he signed them on his tour. 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Are you ready for the Deathly set? 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It's Car Seat Headrest covering Death Cab for Cutie.

0: Kittywa, Durango. 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
1: 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Sunday, August 9th, 11 a.m. at the Dara Deli in Silverton, Yes, No, Maybe. Also on Sunday, it's the Sunday Record Brunch Club at 11th Street Station at noon. 6 p.m. at the Diamond Bell Saloon on Sunday, the Blue Moon Ramblers. 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
0: Thank you, Bryant. Before the concert calendar, we had the Deadly Set. Started with a spectacular cover that is superior to the original, in my opinion. Car Seat Headrest covering Death Cab for Cuties, We Looked Like Giants. Then a great track from ZZ Ward that was Dead or Alive from Dirty Shine. We heard new music from Driving and Crying. That was Death of Me Yet from their brand new record, Crushing Flowers. You can see them for free here in Durango at Ska Brewing on August 22nd for KSUT's 50th birthday party at 5 p.m. And we finished up with Joshua Ray Walker and their new record, Ain't Dead Yet, the track Shoot Me Straight. It's time to find out, what are sweet dreams made of?

0: KD, you are Durango. You just heard Not a Surf do No Snow on the Mountain. From the record, The Stars Are Indifferent to Astronomy. Preceding that, Ben Queller did Wasted and Ready from Sha Sha. I think I heard some slut supporting, which I would guess is the opposite of slut shaming going on in that song. We started the set with Weezer covering Eurythmics' Sweet Dreams Are Made of These from the Teal album. 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More information can be found by calling 970-759-6656 or by emailing gap2gapcarpentry@gmail.com. Hey, did you know that on Friday, August 14th at 12:30, the Durango Rec Center and City of Durango Game Time will host an end-of-season children's art show? Since it's a children's art show, I'm assuming that's 12:30 in the p.m. And the Rec Center is located at 2700 Main Avenue. For more information, call 970-422-2933. 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
1: Let's freaking do this.

Lady you are, Durango. There's no denying how much I enjoyed the denial set. Started off with 2 hours traffic, doing Deny, Deny, Deny, a cover of a Joel Plaskett song from Songs from the Gang, a celebration of Joel Plaskett. New music from Quentin followed that. Hello, Denial, the record Tom Girl. The White Stripes gave us the Denial twist from Get Behind Me, Satan. And that little story I told earlier about Charlie Crockett kicking Twin Temple off his tour because of Satanism, allegedly Jack White picked them up and added them to his tour. And that was off. The Denial twist is off Get Behind Me, Satan. And I think Jack White is also a very religious fellow like Charlie Crockett. So I don't know. Let's just be nice to each other regardless of our religious beliefs, hey? Okay. And we finished off the set with The Divorce, doing Deny, Deny, Deny with exclamation points. From their record, The Gifted Program. 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A set of music coming to your ears about the lovely lady, Liz Phair. It's going to start with Galaxy 500 covering the Sex Pistols, and at the end of the set we'll explain what that has to do with Liz Phair. So hold on and be patient.

0: Durango. Behind me, Weston is finishing up the Liz Phair set with their song Liz Phair off of the Masked Elbert Sounds. For that, Pete Yorn featuring Liz Phair gave us a Pixies cover, Here Comes Your Man. Liz Phair did Stratford-on-Guy off of Exile in Guyville. And we started off with Galaxy 500 covering Sex Pistols' Submission, and in that Stratford-on-Guy track, Liz talks about fantasizing about being in a Galaxy 500 video. So there's the tie-in there. Hey, it's time for page one.
1: Hi, it's Nancy from the Durango Public Library, and this is page one. Just a little nibble of a new book from your library. In case you've forgotten about reading, this program gives you a tiny sample of one of the books in our collection. Here's page one of The Case of the Murdered Muckraker. Harriet Morrow's morning bicycle ride to the Prescott Agency had left her overheated and agitated, and she ran hot as it was. Shedding her black suit jacket and bowler hat, she dabbed her nape with a handkerchief, wishing she could loosen her bow tie and unbutton the collar of her men's dress shirt. Feeling the damp fabric clinging to her back, she wondered if ironing her wardrobe before each workday would be a waste of time now that Chicago had finally emerged from another frigid winter, her 21st, and by recollection, the most severe. As for her undercarriage, she was grateful that her trousers, also men's, were no warmer than conventional attire, although she'd be the first to admit a petticoat and long skirt provided superior air circulation, especially when pedaling her Victoria bicycle at high speed. Desperate for a cooling breeze, Harriet plucked a letter opener from her desk drawer and stabbed at the dried paint holding the window sash firmly in place. Apparently, the office's previous occupant, another junior field operative, had never desired the relief of outdoor air. "I say, Miss Morrow, Lizzie Borden might admire your approach to subduing that window." Recognizing the voice, Harriet spun around, wearing a wry smile. "I'll have you know the case against Miss Borden lacks sufficient evidence, whereas I've been caught red-handed and readily admit my murderous intention." She waggled the letter opener before her colleague. "I might as well be trying to carve a Christmas ham with a spoon. You don't happen to have a crowbar in your office by chance?" Matthew returned a grin. "As would any reputable operative, I keep mine in a locked cabinet, nestled between a blowtorch and sticks of dynamite." "Just if you like, but I'll be looking no better than those." She nodded toward a vase of wilted roses on the edge of her desk. "If I don't get this window open right quick." Grimacing at his long wool coat, she added, "You must be half reptile to withstand wearing that heavy thing indoors." "My office may be next door, but it's freezing." He pointed to a vent high in the wall. "The heat from the boiler blows directly into your office, bypassing mine altogether. It's like that throughout the agency. Half the staff are threatened by heat stroke, and the others hypothermia. Before it comes to that, perhaps I could have your assistance in prying open this dadgum window." "We both know I'm no stronger than you are," he said matter-of-factly. "Perhaps if we both put our muscle to it." After much tugging and whispered curses, he snapped his fingers. "There might be a useful tool in the janitor's closet. I'll be right back." Harriet watched Matthew depart, knowing the swoony effect his lean physique and meticulously oiled red hair with a touch of curl had on other women in the office. That he did nothing to stir her desire simplified their friendship. Moreover, the feeling was mutual. As decisively as Harriet Morrow was attracted only to women, Matthew McCabe would forever disappoint any woman who lingered in his office doorway hoping for a luncheon invitation. Although they were both junior field operatives, Matthew had worked at the Prescott Agency for 2 years, whereas Theodore Prescott had hired Harriet only 3 weeks earlier as his agency's first ever female detective. Matthew had not only helped her solve her first case involving a missing maid, but he'd also become her trusted and only true friend at the agency. Harriet swept the dried rose petals from her desk and into the rubbish bin. Although the flowers were a week past their prime, she hadn't been able to bring herself to discard them. Even in their lifeless condition, they reminded her of their sender, Barbara Wozniak. Thoughts of the woman reliably added a tinge of pink to her apple cheeks. Sensing someone's presence, Harriet turned to see Madeleine, Mr. Prescott's private secretary, standing in the doorway. "He wants a word," she announced, radiating the charm of a prison matron. Before Harriet could respond, Madeleine added a curt, "Now!" To read the other 300 pages of The Case of the Murdered Muckraker by Bob Osler, come to the Durango Public Library. We're located at 1900 East 3rd Avenue. For our hours and other information, visit durangoco.gov. The library, a great place to get unstuck.

Andy, you are Durango. Behind me, finishing up the vanity survey, is Marilyn Manson, covering Carly Simon's You're So Vain from Born Villain. Part of that American Vanity did Poison in Your Cup. And we started the set with Saint Motel and their thoughts on plastic surgery in Puzzle Pieces from the record Voyeur. Katie, you are Durango. The time is 12 o'clock, which means it's time to take a deep breath and prepare yourselves for Democracy Now!

0: imagined it.
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0: Killed a woman at a protest in Charlottesville and got convicted of murder. It's sad that the conviction is big news, but it made me think of you like we do almost every day.

0: Not that it matters, but sometimes I wonder if the potentates of artificial intelligence ever wonder why they've become so despised. I doubt it, since introspection doesn't seem to be in the DNA of hubristic AI demagogues like Bezos, Musk, and Zuckerberg. Nor are they programming such qualities into their superintelligent bots. So let me help them see themselves. First, today's eruptions of public hatred toward them are not, as they want us to believe, just petty jealousy by people who want to be like them. Really? Be like Musk? His ugliness is not just skin deep. It emanates from his inner core. Such aloof AI profiteers have sparked a nationwide prairie fire of anger by plundering local water supplies, farmland, electric power, and tax subsidies. They're callously treating our communities as nothing more than a series of financial transactions for them to consummate. But people's rebellion is not merely about monetary prices and property. Fundamentally, it's fueled by corporate elites' total disregard for the basic human value of fairness. Even preschool children comprehend the moral implication of "that's not fair." The corporate gold rush to an AI future is not about the mystical possibilities of technology, but old-fashioned greed. Moneyed elites are grabbing more profits and control, and there's nothing fair about either. This is Jim Hightower saying, the spreading rebellion against AI arrogance is raising a politically explosive moral question. Who the hell elected you selfish screw-ups to dictate our future? Musk and company say they don't even believe in democracy, so why would we the people let them remake society in their totalitarian image? To join your local rebellion, go to jimhightower.com/datacenters. 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

Krishna, Krishna, Hare Hare, Hare Rama.

Pennsylvania. Your love of Native Americans is rooted in the romance of our existence, something to fantasize about. Unique, exotic, not human.

You're listening to A Garden of Delights on KDUR Durango. It's about 22 minutes after 1 o'clock. We're hearing a lot of new music in that last set. Sally Dia did You from Holding the Sun. Before that, Dime Store Freud did Mistress from It's a Bit Fuzzy. Dead Pioneers, a wonderful Native American band. I didn't realize KDUR had them. We'll be hearing a lot more from the Dead Pioneers on this show. That was the Caucasity from Post American. Geologist before that with a track called Shelley Duvall from their CD, Can I Get a Pack of Camel Lights? Boards of Canada started us off with Naraka from their CD, Inferno. So Saturday, August 8th, by the way, that's this Saturday, that being tomorrow at 1 p.m., the Animus Museum will host their second Saturday series with a talk entitled Crossroads. This talk will discuss La Plata County and westward expansion. This will take place at the museum and on Zoom. The museum is located at 3065 West 2nd Avenue. 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

Nick Drake with 3 hours taken from Five Leaves Left. Before that, Michael McGoldrick did James Brown's March from Fused. Some live Sheryl Crow in there with A Change Would Do You Good from Live at the Capitol Theater. 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Shaughnessy here with you. We got another new track coming up your way from an album called Love and Tears by, I think it's called Generation or Generiron, whatever. The track is called Heart of Blue.

It's 2 minutes after 2 o'clock. You're listening to KDUR Durango in a program called A Garden of Delights. Berber musician Abdelli from New Moon ended up that set of music. King Tuff before that with Twisted on a Train from Moo. That was the name of the CD. The Mollies in there, the title track to This Is My Round. Another new band, Knitting, from their Souvenir album, Did I Want to Remember Everything? We started off with Generation with Heart of Blue. 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The Concert Hall presents Get the Lead Out on Friday, September 18th at 7:30 p.m. and singer-songwriter Liz Longley on Wednesday, September 30th at 7:30 p.m. Tickets and more information can be found at DurangoConcerts.com or by calling 970-247-7657. Next Wednesday, that would be August 12th, at 3 p.m., the Rochester Hotel will host Paws on the Patio. It's a fundraiser. The event will feature coffee prizes and adoptable pets. All proceeds benefit the Denkai Animal Sanctuary. For tickets or more information, call 970-217-1457. I'll be with you until 3 o'clock. I'm going to start off this next set with definitely makes my short list of one of the best covers of all time.

You're listening to A Garden of Delights on KDUR Durango. Ending up with a French band called Dao Desi from their World Mix album from long ago. We also heard from Bonnie Trash, Canadian Sisters, doing their classic, really good tune, Poison Kiss from Morning You. Gezan before that from I Know How Now, did a track called Transit. Wicked Tinkers in there with Radar Love from Hammered. We started off with Jimi Hendrix covering Bob Dylan All Along the Watchtower. 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And a couple of weeks from now, Wednesday, August 12th at 7 p.m., the San Juan Basin Archaeological Society will host a presentation on pottery from the Incan Empire. This will take place in the Center of Southwest Studies at Fort Lewis College and on Zoom. 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Right, I'll be with you until 3 o'clock. Hope you're enjoying the music.

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We started off with Cordelia's Dad from Comet with the May Blooming Field. 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Well, hope you're enjoying the music. Hope your day's going good. And gonna finish up probably what looks like almost the last set here with something you probably all know.

0: You've been listening to A Garden of Delights on KDUR Durango, ending up with Resin with a song called Escher from Cycles in the Infinite Dream. Dead Pioneers from Post-American did Juicy Fruit. Widow Speak in there with If You Change from Roses. Kurt Vile did 99 BPM from Philadelphia's Bid Good to Me. Started off with The Grateful Dead, Friend of the Devil. See you next week.
1: I'm Dr. Anthony Lizerwitz, and this is Climate Connections. As the climate warms, summer in San Antonio, Texas is getting excruciatingly hot.
2: Growing up in Texas, you always know summers are hot, but over the past several years, it's become a different kind of hot.
1: Kate Iseldo, the city's climate adaptation manager, says in 2023, San Antonio experienced 75 days over 100 degrees. This heat makes it expensive to run air conditioners and puts people at risk of serious health issues like heat stroke. And underinvested neighborhoods with less tree cover and more concrete face higher risks.
2: In those neighborhoods, it is significantly hotter, not just outside, but even in the homes.
1: The city's Cool Neighborhoods program is now working to lower the temperature in some of the most heat-stressed areas. They're covering streets with coatings that limit heat absorption, planting trees, and building bus shelters to create more shade. 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As climate change brings more extreme heat to San Antonio, these efforts will help keep people cool and safe. Climate Connections is produced by the Yale Center for Environmental Communication. To learn more about climate change, visit climateconnections.org.

finishing up that set with the Meat Puppets from way back in the year of 1991. That was the Meat Puppets from their album Forbidden Places with the song This Day. Start off with Richmond Fontaine and the song Meeting Billy in El Paso. We heard from Brittany Howard from the Alabama Shakes from her great solo album called Jamie. We heard the song Goathead. The band Dead did Clear from their album Blue Skies and finished up there with an oldie from Meat Puppets. It's 3:12 and you are listening to KDUR Durango. 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My name is Jill Jones. I'm here on Friday afternoons, the best time of the week, Friday afternoon. We're going to keep on with the music. Up next is an artist that I'm a big fan of. She's been around for a while, worked in a lot of great projects. Her name's Mary Timoney. She put out a solo record in 2025 called Untame the Tiger. We're going to hear a track, Looking for the Sun, from Mary Timoney on KDUR.

All right, finishing up that set with new music from King Ropes, new album out called The Unknown. That was the song Glass Figurines from King Ropes here on KDUR. Start off the set with Mary Timoney. We heard the song Looking for the Sun from the album Untame the Tiger, out on Merge Records from 2024. Kevin Morby from his new record, Little Wide Open, we heard 100,000. Baby Rose did Let Me Go from her new album, Urinalism, and finished up there with King Ropes. It's 3:30, and you're listening to KDUR. Programming on KDUR is made possible by the Durango Telegraph, Durango's independent weekly newspaper that is available everywhere in, around, and outside of town. The Durango Telegraph has provided a mix of news, entertainment, opinion, and advice with coverage of local events and happenings in a weekly package for over 20 years. More information can be found by calling the Telegraph offices at 970-259-0133. The Durango Telegraph, think outside the box. Also on Saturday, August 22nd, beginning at 2 p.m., Durango Natural Foods will host their Harvest Festival at Rotary Park in Durango. 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On with the music. Up next, we're going to hear from the band Metric from their new album, Romanticize the Dive. We're going to hear the track Time is a Bomb from Metric on KDUR.

coming. Hard time knowing what's the current.

Finishing up that set with Men I Trust. That was the song Say Can You Hear. Start off the set with new music from Metric. We heard the song Time Is a Bomb. Then we heard from a Salt Lake City musician, Josele Pollitt, a song called Like a River. Her new album is called If I Let It Quiet. We heard new music from Teen Blush after that, a song called Ghost from their new album that's called 2019. And finished up with Men I Trust with a song from the year 2019 called Say Can You Hear. Right here on KDUR Durango, we're going to keep on with the new music. Up next, a band that's new to me. We're going to check them out together. They're called Styrofoam Winos. They have a song or a new album out called Any River. And this song is called Somebody Wants to Send You a Message from Styrofoam Winos on KDUR.

0: Finishing up that set was Chicago band Horse Girl from their 2025 record Phonetics On and On. That was the song Well I Know You're Shy from Horse Girl. We start off the set with new stuff from Styrofoam Winos. We heard the song Somebody Wants to Send You a Message from their new album Any River. King Tuff did East of Ordinary from the new album Moo. Sports Boyfriend from their new album Slice of Life. We heard the song Up and finished up there with Horse Girl. Some good band names in there. It's 4:02. 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
1: Hi, I'm Jenny Mason, your tour guide to Feedback Loops, a journey through food waste cycles and the solutions that curb climate change. It's one thing to admire a towering Colorado mountain range, but imagine that mountain range sprinting at you, booming and boiling. This very sight terrified millions of Americans in the 1930s who endured the Dust Bowl. For a decade, massive storms howled across the Great Plains states, creating dust storms that towered hundreds of feet high and hundreds of miles across. Surprisingly, we still see these storms today. The scientific name is derecho, which is the Spanish word for straight ahead. Derechos are a blustery cousin of tornadoes and hurricanes, the only difference being they do not spin. Instead, they arrow across landscapes. Unleash a derecho over loose, dry topsoil, and you get a massive dust storm or haboob. The haboobs that you see on social media ripping across Arizona and New Mexico are descended from the 1930s black blizzards. Record-keeping back to 1888 suggests that derechos are cyclical, recurring every 1 to 4 years. But new data indicates that we may be in store for another prolonged dust bowl. A hotter planet creates longer-lasting droughts. It also intensifies storms. Instead of being a seasonal Great Plains phenomena, derechos could morph into a year-round monster that reach farther across the entire U.S. Ordinary people counteract this cycle derechly when they convert food scraps to compost. Feedback Loops is produced in collaboration with Table to Farm Compost and KDUR. For more information about curbing food waste, visit tabletofarmcompost.com.
0: You are listening to the Friday Spin Cycle on KDUR Durango. My name is Jill Jones. I am your host on Friday afternoons, helping you get into your weekend. A little story for you. I'm about to play a song. It's one of my favorite songs that I just spin all the time at home because it makes me happy. But once upon a time, I was living in Albuquerque and I was walking out to go to work. And my car was parked on the street, and I just was like walking out to my car, and a jogger was jogging by, and she stopped, and she was like, "There's a praying mantis on your head." And I looked in the window of the car at my reflection, and indeed, there was a praying mantis on my head. So I think I safely removed the praying mantis. But that reminded me of this album. Courtney Barnett, her new album, Creature of Habit, has a picture of a praying mantis on the cover. I'm looking at it right this second, and my favorite track from the album is called Mantis. The album's called Creature of Habit. We're going to hear from Courtney Barnett on KDUR.

Finishing up that long set of brand new music with a New York band called Luca. That was a song called Stardazer from their new album that came out in June called Wendekind. We started way back at the top of the hour with Courtney Barnett with the song Mantis from the album Creature of Habit. We heard new music from King No One with the title track from their new album called The Burden of Empathy. Snarls did One Wish from the In Heaven There's Rainbows EP. Lena Fjortoft did the song Heat from the album Strange Light. A new song from Family Worship Center, a song called Night Ride Part 2 from their new album Only Visiting. And finished up there with Luca. If you ever are curious about what we're playing, you can always go to kdur.org and see playlists, and you can look at archives if you are so inclined. But just if you're curious about any of the bands we're playing up here at KDUR, it is 4:30, and you are listening to the Friday Spin Cycle on KDUR Durango. 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All right, on with the music. Up next, I have queued up Drivin' and Cryin', the great Georgia band who are playing in Durango on August 22nd. Free show at Ska Brewing to celebrate KSUT's 50th anniversary. So I'm excited. I'll be there to see Drivin' and Cryin'. I'm a longtime fan, but it's cool because they have a new album out. So we are going to hear the title track from Drivin' and Cryin's new album, Crushing Flowers, on KDUR.

0: Finishing up that set with new music from River Shook, the song Running to Georgia from the self-titled album from River Shook. Started off with new music from Drivin' and Cryin'. We heard the title track to their new album, Crushing Flowers. We also heard from Tennessee artist Zoe Amba, the song called Southern Soil from the album Eyes Full, and finished up there with River Shook, a little southern-themed set there. It is 4:45, and it is now time for Three of Cups Astrology.
1: 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This is Jamie with your report for Friday, August 7th, 2026. Happy Friday. Yesterday, we had a lot of sweet and helpful notes that are rippling through the sky today. Venus just entered Libra. Libra and Venus have an important relationship. Each planet has places in the sky where it is at home. And for Venus, she loves to be in Taurus and Libra. These zodiacs share a Venusian energy. They are deeply relational and seek and attract beauty. For the next few weeks, Venus will be in Libra, so our relationships, beauty, and femme energy will be superpowered. Libra is concerned mostly with justice and truth, so these themes could be on display collectively in the coming weeks. For the next few months, Venus will be bouncing between Libra and Scorpio, so this transit will be playing out for a while. Take note of what's happening during these weeks, as come the end of October to December, you may be circling back to this time. This has been your daily report with Three of Cups Astrology. Tune back in tomorrow for more on what magic the stars are getting up to.

Happens all the time. 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It happens every night.

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It's better than it seems.

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It sort of makes it breed. 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We all expect the worst. It works just like a knee. 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

0: Finishing up that last set with LCD Sound System from the album This Is Happening. That was the opening track, Dance Yourself Clean. We also heard new music from Gwendolyn in that last set, the song Don't Break Up the Band from the new album Superstar Syndrome, and La Securité did Deny from their new album Bingo, and finished up with LCD Sound System. It is 5:01. 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
1: BBC News with Fiona MacDonald. Colombia's new right-wing president, Abelardo de la Espriella, has been sworn in as the country's leader. He broke with tradition by taking his oath in the southwestern city of Cali. The BBC's José Carlos Cueto López is in the capital, Bogotá.
2: De la Espriella has already promised to increase military spending, has given an ultimatum to drug traffickers and armed groups, which is surrender to the justice system or face a strong military action. He also has pledged to bomb narco camps and narco vessels, which is a strategy that echoes a bit the one of the Trump administration. De la Espriella also said that Colombia will be joining the Shield of Americas, which is this initiative coalition of security and political allies. It is expected that as early as today, Abelardo de la Espriella could be signing his first executive orders, and those are likely to be concerning security issues.
1: Spain says it's introducing controls at its borders for travellers arriving from Italy. The move comes as a row between the two EU countries over the issue of migration continues to escalate. Charles Haviland reports.
3: Spain is temporarily imposing controls on Italians at its borders, ports and airports from midnight. Madrid's been angered by Italy's response to the sudden influx last week of tens of thousands of Moroccans into the Spanish territory of Ceuta, an enclave on the Moroccan coast. Italy promptly imposed border restrictions on travellers from Spain. Spain's foreign minister called this a torpedo fired at the hull of European unity. Critics say the Italian Prime Minister, Giorgia Meloni, has overreacted, given that Ceuta isn't part of the Schengen open borders system shared by 29 European nations.
1: A US federal appeals court has ordered President Trump's administration to stop construction on a $400 million ballroom on the site of the White House's demolished East Wing. From Washington, here's Daniel Bush.
4: The court ruling is a major setback for President Trump's controversial effort to overhaul the White House campus with a massive new ballroom. It halted above-ground construction of the planned 90,000-square-foot ballroom and gave the White House 2 weeks to appeal. The appeals court sided with previous federal court rulings, concluding that the president does not have the authority to remake the White House without congressional approval. Mr. Trump lashed out at the decision in a social media post, calling it horrendous, politically motivated, and unlawful. He repeated his claim that the ballroom construction project was needed for security reasons and said the administration would immediately appeal the ruling to the U.S. Supreme Court.
1: The U.S. Senate has passed a sanctions bill against Russia, long championed by the late Senator Lindsey Graham. The legislation targets major buyers of Russian oil and imposes additional sanctions on Russia's leader and oligarchs. It also includes expanded sanctions on Iran. BBC News. Turkey, Saudi Arabia and Pakistan have signed a joint defence agreement which commits all three countries to defending each other if attacked. The deal brings together three of the world's most powerful Muslim-majority countries. But although it pledges mutual support, it provides no specifics on the obligations of each party. Reports from Sudan say at least five people have been killed in an attack by the paramilitary Rapid Support Forces in North Kordofan state. Security sources say fighters opened fire on a village after they resisted an attempt to steal livestock. The attack happened south of the besieged city of El Obeid, where fighting has forced thousands of people from their homes. A court in Senegal has jailed three social media influencers for insulting the president. Judges ruled a TikTok video in which the men prayed for the country's greatest traitor to suffer paralysis or death was aimed at President Bassirou Diomaye Faye. Richard Kagoy reports.
5: The judges sentenced the three influencers for what they described as speech contrary to public decency and Senegal's democratic standards. Mandoubi Diop, known as Lamine Yodaru, who has more than 500,000 followers on TikTok, was given 3 months in prison and fined $880. The other two received 2 month sentences and similar fines. Their lawyers, who say no criminal offense was committed, have vowed to appeal. The three are linked to an online platform seen as supporting the PASTEF party, which is associated with former Prime Minister Ousmane Sonko, sacked in May after falling out with President Faye.
1: Tributes have been paid to the acclaimed British music producer William Orbit, whose death has been announced at the age of 69. Orbit, who passed away last month, is best known for his work with acts including Blur, All Saints and Pink. He helped to reinvigorate Madonna's career in 1998 with the album Ray of Light, which blended electronic dance music with pop. BBC News.
6: That was the BBC headlines, and it's now time for some regional and statewide news brought to you by Rocky Mountain Community Radio, the Colorado Capital News Alliance, and KDUR. Several new state laws take effect next week. For the Colorado Capital News Alliance, Kyle McKinnon has more.
7: Rules around sports betting are tightening up in Colorado. A new law bans sports books from sending push alerts or text messages encouraging bets or deposits. It also prohibits the use of credit cards to fund sports betting accounts and limits bettors to 6 deposits a day. Another new law makes it illegal to advertise agricultural products like fruits and vegetables as Colorado grown unless they were actually grown in the state. New guardrails around the use of artificial intelligence and psychotherapy and stricter penalties for leaving food or trash where it could attract black bears are also on the books.
6: That was Kyle McKinnon for the Colorado Capital News Alliance. A ballot measure aimed at promoting natural gas in Colorado will go before voters this fall. For the Colorado Capital News Alliance, Benta Berkland has more.
8: The constitutional amendment titled Right to Natural Gas has qualified for the ballot. The Secretary of State's office said initiative backers turned in the required number of signatures from across the state. It's a higher threshold for constitutional amendments. The measure would put into law that consumers have a right to buy natural gas for cooking or heating, and that distributors and utilities also have a right to sell natural gas to consumers. September 2nd is the last day for the state to declare whether ballot initiatives have turned in enough signatures to appear on the ballot in November.
6: That was Benta Berkland for the Colorado Capital News Alliance. The Bureau of Reclamation's new plan for the Colorado River is drawing criticism across the basin. While the plan may provide some short-term certainty, it's raised more questions than answers. Rocky Mountain Community Radio's Caroline Yannis has more.
9: The lower basin would have to use way less water under this new plan. In some scenarios, more than double the cuts that California, Arizona, and Nevada previously agreed to. Sarah Porter, director of the Kyle Center for Water Policy at Arizona State University, says the framework doesn't make any major moves to stabilize the system.
10: It's really about how do we keep managing a system that's on the edge, and it doesn't resolve conflict at all.
9: The Bureau of Reclamation says it would welcome a 7-state consensus agreement instead of unilaterally enacting its own plan. But Porter says she thinks this framework has pushed the states even further apart.
10: We have the Bureau's statement of what it thinks it has the authority to do. And I would say that it is not going to be the last word. I believe there will be legal challenges.
9: Under the 1922 Colorado River Compact, the upper basin states of Colorado, Utah, Wyoming, and New Mexico send a specific amount of water to the lower basin. They could be under that amount as soon as this fall. Caroline Yanez, Rocky Mountain Community Radio.
6: As wildfires continue to burn across the Mountain West, firefighting aircraft are refilling their tanks at reservoirs in the region, and emergency officials are asking people to give the aircraft plenty of room to operate safely. For Rocky Mountain Community Radio, KBUT's Jackson Petito reports.
11: Water scooping airplanes are currently using Blue Mesa Reservoir to collect water for wildfire response in the region. If you're boating, paddling, or on the water in any way, Emergency officials ask users to stay clear of areas where water scooping operations are taking place. Aircraft require plenty of space so pilots can safely perform their missions, and crews can focus on protecting nearby communities and natural resources.
6: After a record-breaking winter of low snowpack and high temperatures, firefighters have been worried about an exceptionally hot and dry summer. And the fire chiefs around the region have been working a lot to prepare, including Jake Anderson, the chief of the Aspen Fire Protection District. In addition to fire prep, he's been working hard to support his staff with the stress and grief that come with the job. For Rocky Mountain Community Radio, Aspen Public Radio's Haley Zander reports how Anderson is rising to the challenge as the deadly fire season is at its height.
12: Yeah, welcome to our mess.
13: This one's yours.
14: On a Thursday morning earlier this summer, Jake Anderson sat on his back porch after a sleepless night. He needed some time to himself, and with his 150-pound Swiss Mountain Dog named Tugboat.
12: Hey, lay down. I've talked to him like Batman.
13: Yeah.
12: Lay down.
14: Anderson is used to stress. As the chief of Aspen Fire, wildland fires are often his biggest concern. But at this point, three firefighters had recently died in an accident outside of Grand Junction. And as a result, he'd been supporting staff through mental health challenges. The night before, he'd gotten a call that a local firefighter was in crisis.
15: I just feel really lucky and blessed that I could be there in that moment and that it didn't turn out worse.
14: A survey from 2021 found wildland firefighters reported symptoms of depression, generalized anxiety disorder, PTSD, suicidal ideation, and heavy alcohol use at rates 2 to 10 times higher than the general public. Anderson is trying to support his team through all of it, pushing through his own exhaustion.
15: Have you seen Finding Nemo? You know, Dory, you know, just keep swimming, just keep swimming.
14: But this job is more than acting as a support system. He defines the department's vision. And since taking the helm last year, Anderson has made it his mission to fundamentally change how Aspen fights fires. He secured private investments to install wildfire detection cameras and will soon deploy firefighting drones. He's even looking into how sound waves can slow the spread of fires, thinking about how to prevent the worst from happening.
15: I don't ever want another firefighter to die on a mountain, right? I would, if a machine can do this, that's actually better.
14: He hopes Aspen Fire can use the city's unique financial resources to set an example for other fire departments. So far, private donors have allowed him to test new technology.
15: We are not going to engineer our way out of this problem doing it the way we've always done it.
14: In the midst of these new programs, some people worry if he's got time to take care of himself. Ashley Dwight is a crisis clinician at the Aspen Hope Center. She encourages firefighters to limit their exposure to trauma. But fire chiefs, she said, can't always follow that advice.
16: You're expected at all of the big calls. You are ultimately responsible for everything that happens within the department.
14: Dwight gushes about Anderson's humility and empathy. So do a lot of his administrative staff. But they also have similar concerns. Daniel Palmer, a battalion chief in Aspen, questioned if Anderson's pace was sustainable in the past year.
17: He had a tremendous amount of workload on him. And, you know, at times we would wish that he was more present.
14: Andy Fisher is the deputy chief of Aspen Fire. He said Anderson prepared them for a demanding season, but the team is still stretched.
18: This is our Christmas right now. We're slamming. We're going 1,000 miles an hour.
14: He hopes they'll have a break soon.
18: And in 2 months, the leaves are going to turn. There's going to be snow on the ground. The wildfire discussion will be on hold, you know, in terms of like the immediate threat.
14: This job is rewarding, but Anderson has also seen a lot of tragedy. When a firefighter can't save someone in time or witnesses a family who's lost everything, he said that trauma lingers. It changes you. He said he could never repay someone for that devotion.
15: In the heart of it, every firefighter's a volunteer. There is no pay and benefits package that I could give anybody that would force them to risk not going home to their family to show up for someone else's.
14: In late July, Anderson got word that a fourth firefighter from the Grand Junction burnover incident, Nathan Matthews, had died from his injuries. It was a gut punch after Anderson had just started to feel like a human again. To cope, he spends time with family, friends, and with his giant dog.
15: Hey, no, you're staying. You're going to stay.
14: He writes down his feelings and gives himself room to feel it, to let it out. Then, as always, he goes back to work. For Aspen Public Radio News, I'm Hallie Zander.
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Finishing up that set with new music from Sun Little from his new album City Folk, we heard the song Bottomless. Start off the set with Nubian Twist with the song Threads from the new album Chasing Shadows. After that, Brother Wallace did A Patient Man from Electric Love and finished up with Sun Little. It's just now 5:30. 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Up next, it's time for the music lesson. Stay tuned to KDUR for more great programming. 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

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That's a local music shop located at 1239 Main Avenue in downtown Durango. My name is Bryant Liggett, and we will spend today's program with local musician Alex Graff. Alex has a new record. It's titled Someday I'll Tell You the Whole Story, and it is out today. Yes, released today. It's a killer record that lives somewhere between bluegrass, newgrass, and acoustic jazz. And yeah, Alex will tell us all about it in about 5 minutes when he joins us. But first, we will hear a song. Cut number two is a song Hank Williams made quite popular titled Lost Highway. We're going to talk all about the new Alex Graff record on today's program because he's the guest on today's music lesson.

0: We are joined on this afternoon's program by local musician Alex Graff, who's got a new record out. It's out today, August 7th. Someday I'll Tell You the Whole Story is the title of that record, and we welcome Alex to KDOR. Hey, man, thanks for being here.
1: Thanks for having me, Brian.
0: Always great to see you. Good to have you here. You are guitarless today, because you have been on multiple times playing the guitar, and we will talk about the guitar today. And we'll talk about your new record, because you have a new record out of which you play guitar on and other things. Congrats on this record, Alex. I know you told me about this a while back, and now it's finally here, like out right now.
1: It was a long time coming, too.
0: Yeah.
1: It took me a long time in my head. You know, I talk to other musicians about what a long time to put out a record is.
0: And what is a long time?
1: Well, it depends on who you ask.
0: Yeah.
1: Some people, it could be 15 years for a single record. Other people, for me, it took me maybe a full year. Some of these tunes I had for about 4 years.
0: Yeah.
1: That feel, even a year can feel like a long time if it's anticipated in your own mind and if you're ready to move on to the next thing, which
0: sure.
1: I got to that stage on this one. So I'm super happy it's out.
0: Yeah, and congrats. Again, it's called Someday I'll Tell You the Whole Story, and I want to talk all about it. Your second album,
1: true.
0: Your sophomore effort is what they'll say. It's you, Alex Graff, playing guitar, Jacob Jolliffe on mandolin, and then Cody Tinnen on bass. Cody, formerly of Stillhouse Junkies, and now Cody lives in Nashville, right?
1: True.
0: He's in Nashville.
1: He is.
0: And then Jacob Jolliffe. Some people might know him because he was part of the Yonder Mountain String Band a number of years ago, but he's got a whole kind of resume beyond that, right? Like, is he a Berkeley dude?
1: Yeah, I think he did go to Berkeley. He lives in Brooklyn now, and he's got his own band. And they've been tearing it up and touring a lot. And his band is incredible. They actually played over at La Platte's Pond 2 years ago.
0: Okay.
1: What a show. It's just incredible. Like the things he's doing with acoustic instruments, it blows my mind.
0: Yeah.
1: Yeah.
0: And now he's mostly like a mandolin player, right?
1: Yeah, he's a mandolin player and he sings too. He's a great singer as well.
0: Cool. Yeah. So you go to put this record together, and at what point do you start thinking like, okay, I got this record. Obviously, it's going to feature me on guitar, but I only want like bass and mandolin on it or something like that. Like is that a conscious decision of like, what else do I want on my record?
1: That's an interesting idea, because there are a lot of songs I've written, especially since then, that I'm like, this could work in a couple of different scenarios at least.
0: Yeah.
1: You know, I could imagine this with drums. I could imagine this with electric guitar. It was easy for me to decide this was going to be a trio. My first record was a trio record.
0: Yeah.
1: I've played in a lot of trios. Even since I was younger, I played in a power trio grunge band when I was in high school.
0: Yeah.
1: You know, the trio is just like three people I can manage. Two other people's kind of minds and musical abilities and what they're saying, how they're speaking the musical language. That's easy for me to understand. Once we get more than three, it's like you kind of, your relationship to it changes. But I always, from the start, knew that these tunes were going to be a trio record.
0: Yeah.
1: Yeah.
0: Because you are essentially the boss of the record, right? Like, it's your job site in the recording studio, so you're kind of calling the shots, right?
1: Yeah. And that was an interesting experience, too, because my first record, maybe folks don't know this, but we recorded that completely remote from one another. I recorded all of my parts in Durango. I had Evan Suter come and then lay down his parts in Durango, you know, separate. And then Jake in Brooklyn sent me his parts. We did this all at Doug Eagle's studio down the road here.
0: Yeah.
1: That dynamic, I like it a lot, but it is, the pressure's on because you're the boss, especially when you don't have somebody producing it, right?
0: Sure.
1: You're calling all the shots, you're making the creative decisions. So it's really important to go into that with a lot of opinions about how you want things to sound and really have that thought out so that you're not wasting time in the studio saying, well, what if we did this? Well, what if we did that? You know, I mean, I know that's how some people work and they like that process of the studio, but for me, it was a little bit more efficient.
0: And time is money in
1: the
0: studio, right?
1: It's true. It's true.
0: So how do you, when you mentioned Jacob had played here a couple years back, is that when you met him? Like, how did you, oh, no, well, because he was on the other record, right?
1: Yeah, he played on my first record before I met him in person.
0: Okay.
1: Actually, the crazy thing about this is that in the studio at Doug's studio, this was the first time I've ever played in real time with Jacob.
0: Yeah.
1: Right? How crazy is that?
0: That's
1: and that's
0: so
1: just
0: wacky.
1: How the world works now with recorded music.
0: Yeah.
1: I met Jacob on the internet. Yeah. You know, I mean, I was aware of his recordings and sure. his music for a long time. And for that first record, what, 3 or 4 years ago, I'd reached out to him.
0: Yeah.
1: I just kind of cold emailed, said, hey, do you want to play this record? Here's some of the tracks. And he responded, and it went into my spam box.
0: Oh.
1: And I had no idea. And I was one day, like a couple weeks after, I was kind of dejected, didn't hear anything back from yeah. Jake. I looked at my spam, and there it is.
0: Yeah.
1: He said, yeah.
0: Yeah. You think like, oh my God, this guy's blowing me off or yeah. whatever, you know?
1: Always check your spam.
0: So then, and you know, we know Cody Tinnen, and Cody's awesome. So you know, like, you want Cody on bass.
1: Absolutely.
0: And then you ask Jacob, like, Jacob, come spend a couple weeks out here or whatever, and we'll bang out a record.
1: Not even.
0: Yeah.
1: He flew in, and we recorded this in 3 studio dates. So he yeah. was out here for 4 days total, basically, more or less, a long weekend.
0: Yeah.
1: We were super efficient. You know, we did like one rehearsal the day before. So like, that's the thing about this record is it's the whole point was to kind of do it raw.
0: Yeah.
1: Really spontaneous, and you know, in an era of like super produced perfectionism, and I suffer from that sometimes with my own playing. Like, I wanted this to be a reality, like a snapshot of how we're playing right now, like
0: yeah.
1: totally honest. And we did that not even like beyond just our own individual playing, but as a group. This was like a snapshot of maybe the 4th time we've ever played together. Obviously,
0: yeah.
1: everyone had studied the music and learned their parts, but it's kind of cool in that way.
0: Yeah.
1: It's a moment in time.
0: And it's a moment in time, and then like it's, you know, to be efficient and to I don't want to say crank it out might be the wrong term, but to make it happen
1: yeah.
0: like in a timely manner. Something in the liner notes here, or in a paragraph that I have here that you sent me, of the AI perfection, right? So recently I was reading a music book. I found like 3 typos in it, and I was like, that's a weird like, who edited this book? And I was talking to a friend of mine about finding some typos in this book, and he was like, I actually think that's refreshing because you know it was edited by a human being. And I was yeah. like, well, that's a great way to look at it, because none of us are perfect, and I don't know, like perfectly imperfect or something
1: totally.
0: is very cool. So it's just a real human record.
1: True.
0: Yeah. So let's talk about some of these songs on here. And so, yeah, we heard Lost Highway, which I learned at the start of the show. Most people know from Hank Williams, but Leon Payne, is that what?
1: So, yeah, songwriter.
0: He's the original person that wrote Lost Highway, which is fantastic. So it's what, I think 6 originals and then 4 covers on here, right?
1: Yeah, yeah.
0: The Gates. And this is the second time a conversation has come up about like, you know, writing songs kind of like Bela Fleck tunes or something like that, which you mentioned in the line. You're obviously yeah. a fan of Bela Fleck. Who
1: yeah.
0: isn't?
1: You know? Yeah.
0: So someday I'll tell you the whole story written like one summer night. Like when you write a song, is it just like, okay, I'm just hanging out and something pops into my head. And next thing you know, that's a good idea for a song. And a couple hours later, you got a song.
1: Usually that's how it works. that's, you know, the least contrived way to do it for me personally.
0: It's not all bluegrass or country, like, yeah, and I get so lost in the describing, like, what yeah. some people do, you know,
1: yeah.
0: like bluegrass, newgrass,
1: yeah.
0: jazz, folk, roots, rock, or something like it. Yes.
1: Yeah, totally. I mean, I don't think it's even, most people would not call it a bluegrass record.
0: No.
1: I mean, especially purists, like, would say it's not bluegrass at all. Sure, there's some maybe bluegrass standards, but, you know, I kind of set out to make a record that would piss off bluegrass purists and jazz purists,
0: yeah.
1: and so that they could come together around their hatred of what I've done. You know, I'm just here to unite bluegrass tradition and jazz, the purists.
0: Yes, you know you're trying to give them some common ground with you at the center.
1: Exactly. It's all about me. Yeah.
0: That's great. So let's remind our listener, Alex Graf joining us on the program today, and his record is out today. Someday I'll tell you the whole story. Out like on streaming platforms? Is that the main
1: streaming platforms and a limited run of CDs?
0: Oh, cool.
1: Some people call them coasters.
0: Yes. You know, Alex, I read recently, and I read the same thing a number of years ago about vinyl making its big vinyl sales being up. And somebody said that recently that CD sales were up in the last like quarter.
1: Yeah.
0: Something.
1: I wouldn't be surprised.
0: Yeah. Which is a great thing. I like having CDs, and my computer has let me down enough over the years that, you know, like I can't have solely a computer in my house streaming music. Cause what if what if the computer stops working? Totally. You got to have a CD player.
1: Well, I remember some of the best road trips I've ever taken are the road trips that have the full CD kind of sleeve booklet.
0: Oh, yeah.
1: Right? Because then you're limited with your choices.
0: Yeah, yeah.
1: It's not like you're watching Netflix and you're like, you spend most of the night just trying to pick out the next Netflix movie you're going to watch.
0: Yeah.
1: You have a limited set of choices and you have to commit.
0: I'm driving cross country. I got 7 records.
1: Exactly. You know? Yeah.
0: And if we have to listen to a couple of them twice, you know, so be it. Now, Alex, here's something I did not know. Maybe I did know about this. You at one point were chasing a jazz degree. And,
1: that's true.
0: And you stopped.
1: Yeah.
0: And so you were done with music for a bit?
1: I was done with music for a bit, like right when I moved to Durango. Yeah. So I grew up in New York State, Hudson Valley of New York, you know, not even the city, 90 miles north of New York City. I did 2 years of a kind of dual study with a jazz degree in there, along with an environmental studies degree. And after year two of having a great time, I put the jazz degree down.
0: Yeah.
1: You know, I decided that the piece of paper for the degree, I don't know if it was really worth it for me personally, because I always had music and I could still pursue music.
0: Yeah.
1: I didn't stop playing music then, but I left after I graduated 2 years later. I left New York, and in that time, those next 2 years, I kind of got burnt out on some competition. But the funny, like jazz competitiveness. But the funny thing about it is, you know, when I tell that story, is like, I wasn't even living in New York City.
0: Yeah. Yeah.
1: Right? I got burned out on the peripheral jazz scene, which, you know, says something about my tolerance for people.
0: So,
1: sometimes.
0: Yeah. So, had you been living like on the Lower East Side, like how quicker would you have burnt out at that?
1: I don't know. I always thought I would probably move to Brooklyn and become a musician, like, you know, working, playing jazz gigs. But maybe it's just like that era of jazz education. I mean, I didn't even go to a crazy competitive school, but probably would have burned out even quicker. And who knows if I would have just been totally done with it. I was lucky enough, like coming to Durango was one of the greatest things to bring me back into the musical world.
0: Yeah. Now, how did you end up here?
1: My now wife.
0: Yeah.
1: Has a lot of family here.
0: Cool.
1: Grew up coming here in the summers. We met in college, and kind of on a whim, we decided to come out to Durango and haven't left.
0: And you haven't left.
1: 10 years later.
0: So I want to cover all the bases here, Alex. The artwork is a painting of your grandfather's.
1: That's correct.
0: And what was his deal? Like, is he still with us?
1: He's not. No. He passed away maybe almost 10 years ago now. Yeah, my grandpa was a really important person to me in my kind of artistic, creative life, if I might call it that. He was a painter, grew up in India.
0: Yeah.
1: Came to the U.S. in early 50s on a Fulbright scholarship to NYU, painted and ended up getting a degree in teaching, and worked at Columbia Teachers College for some of his career, and was an art educator, basically a passionate art educator, and wanted all of his grandkids to passionately create art. And so he was just somebody who really inspired me, encouraged me to create and to pursue the seemingly silly artistic things that I was obsessed with as a kid.
0: Yeah.
1: And that
0: was,
1: you know, that has a big impact. And I'm very fortunate to have had that. And I hope that, you know, everybody can have somebody like that, one person like that in their life. Anyway, the painting is one of his paintings. This painting was on the wall of my mom's house and still is as a child. And it's one of my favorites of his. It's very abstract and kind of, it's way more abstract than any of his other work.
0: Yeah.
1: And just kind of as an homage to him, I wanted to put that on the cover. It is cropped a little bit, and I hope wherever he is, he's not cursing me for cropping his painting.
0: He's all good. I mean, I like the fact that in these notes here, this is you speaking, they help me remember the true purpose of music. The one thing that my grandpa had tried to get me to understand so many years ago is music is meant to be shared and played with others. Yeah. And like, I can rattle off dozens of songwriters I know that I wrote this so it can be heard, right? Like, it's a thing that music is for everybody, which is a great thing. That idea to me, if you can make $1 million off this record, I totally hope you do. Absolutely. Uh-huh. And I will ride that star with you all day long. But it's also meant to be heard, right? Yeah. You're going to make music whether that $1 million comes or not.
1: Now I'm waiting for that. I'm waiting for that day, and then I will continue and I'll record more music. No, I mean, yeah, it's just, I mean, the most important thing that I learned, I mean, coming from the jazz world, I think the whole thing was like about individualism and about how hip your playing was. And it was all about the individual. And that was really important to me and show, like really kind of showing off.
0: Yeah.
1: Like, here's how tough my stuff is. And I think like my whole thing was like I got burnt out on that. And when I came to Durango, it was the musical community that got me back into it and got me to see this other side of music that's about connection and like friendship, you know, and connecting with an audience. And like, it doesn't matter how killing your solo was. It's really about connecting with people, you know? And I know that could sound corny maybe, but like really that's kind of what the record was about and the idea behind it was.
0: Well, and I see it sometimes as, and I learned this like watching the bluegrass community of all these people playing music just for the sake of playing music, you know? And even like, so if I walk in with my banjo and I can play Walking Cane and get through a couple rolls, you know, and there's like, and like, you know, maybe you or there's a group of people playing and it's like, Liggett, pick up your banjo. And it's like, I'm a terrible banjo player. I'm not sitting in with you all. Those people didn't care. What they care about is the fact that I carried a banjo into the room and I'm not playing it. You know, they don't care that I can't rip through some Earl Scruggs solo or something like that. They just want me to play, you know, which is a wonderful thing. All right. Well, Alex, we're running out of time here because I want to play some more music. But so what happens now? This record is out now, limited run of CDs that they can get from your website.
1: Yep.
0: And then on streaming platforms as well, are you already thinking about another record, the next record? What's happening now?
1: I kind of always have the next three records planned out in my head. So I have a plan. I've already started the next one. Yeah, I'm not going to say too much about it.
0: We don't have to because you could save it for whenever we talk a year from now or whatever. You know, is it like, is that the comfortable distance? Like, I will think about the record and a year later it'll happen. Is the year the sweet spot?
1: The year, like I said at the beginning, the year felt like forever. So I'm trying to bump it down to like 11 months.
0: 11 months. Okay, cool.
1: No, maybe 6 months. Half a year would be great. You know, there's so many tools available to musicians now to record things.
0: Yeah.
1: And I did that in my first record and kind of did it DIY. It's all DIY. I mean, there's no producer, but
0: that's the way to be.
1: But yeah, I'm experimenting with some possibilities with recording. So the next record is probably going to be instrumental, maybe fiddle tunes rearranged, and then the next record after that, I've got some tricks up my sleeve.
0: Okay,
1: and, you know, might work some electric guitar into it.
0: Oh, great, so, excellent. Know. Well, Alex, congrats on this record. And so we're going to go out now. What are we going to? Are we going to hear The Gates? Is that what we should play?
1: Yeah, you should play that.
0: Okay, we'll play which is track number one. The opening cut is what we'll go out with. Alex, what's your website if people want to know what you got going on?
1: Pretty simple. AlexGraffMusic.com.
0: And that's AlexGraf. And I'm not going to tell you how to spell music. It's an intelligent audience. They know how to spell music. Well, Alex, congrats. Someday I'll tell you the whole story is the name of Alex's new record. It's out now. It came out today. So congrats, Alex. And thanks for being on KDOR.
1: Thanks, Brian. Appreciate it.

One more cut there. Off of Someday I'll Tell You the Whole Story, that is The Gates. New music from Alex Graf off of his new record that is out today. Available via his website, alexgrafmusic.com. Yeah, and thank you, Alex, for joining us on today's program. I also would like to thank you for listening. You've been tuned into Your Music Lesson, supported by Jimmy's Music, located at 1239 Main Avenue in downtown Durango. 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My name is Bryant Liggett, and I'd like to remind you to support your local and live music scene wherever you may be. I'll be back next week with another music lesson.

just now 6 o'clock. This is KDUR Durango. Got your Heartbeat of Zion coming at you, 6 to 8 p.m. Phantom Power Collective here in place of Rasta Stevie. Been looking at the new reggae. So quite a lot of it, and we got a bunch of it tonight. Want to give a shout out to Ross Danny Fallon, KBOO in Portland, who sends this list around to reggae DJs around the country and is just on top of all the new stuff. So thanks to him. Thanks to the new reggae. We'll have a nice evening. Please keep it locked here. We got Climate Connections in about a minute, and then we'll be on with the show. This is Heartbeat of Zion.

0: I'm Dr. Anthony Lizowitz, and this is Climate Connections. As the climate warms, summer in San Antonio, Texas is getting excruciatingly hot.
1: Growing up in Texas, you always know summers are hot, but over the past several years, it's become a different kind of hot.
0: Kate Haseldo, the city's climate adaptation manager, says in 2023, San Antonio experienced 75 days over 100 degrees. This heat makes it expensive to run air conditioners and puts people at risk of serious health issues like heat stroke. And underinvested neighborhoods with less tree cover and more concrete face higher risks.
1: In those neighborhoods, it is significantly hotter, not just outside, but even in the homes.
0: The city's Cool Neighborhoods program is now working to lower the temperature in some of the most heat-stressed areas. They're covering streets with coatings that limit heat absorption, planting trees, and building bus shelters to create more shade. They're also helping residents make their homes more energy efficient through weatherization projects. And the city is offering grants to help people cover their roofs in materials that reflect heat from the sun. As climate change brings more extreme heat to San Antonio, these efforts will help keep people cool and safe. Climate Connections is produced by the Yale Center for Environmental Communication. 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